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0: 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Oh, showgrounds are absolutely buzzing.
1: And we've got some friends here. Check it out, Sideshow Alley and the Animal Nursery we're about to go
2: absolutely.
1: To.
2: Yeah, absolutely. I'm Heath, this is Liv.
1: And we've got young Emily. Hello, Emily. Now, you're from the country as well. This is really important to country people, isn't it?
2: Absolutely. I grew up in the country, so I look forward to getting down to support everyone, all the farmers getting down to show their trade. So yeah, good to support them.
1: It's nice to get away from the everyday and come and have a bit of fun at the show, Liv, isn't it?
3: I agree. All the glitz of the show, we love it.
1: And Emily's jumping around too. I think she already loves it. All right, you guys go off and have a wonderful day. Thank you so much.
2: Thank you very much. We can't wait.
1: Have a wonderful time.
3: You too.
1: Thank you guys. Hey, of course, Melbourne Royal Show. This is just day one. We got 10 awesome days left to go. 4th of October is on until get your tickets at royalshow.com.au. The weather is looking mint and so is the non-stop music right now. I'm moving
4: through the sun. 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

What's up? 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Memo is about having the confidence to leave someone that no longer serves you and having the power to not answer the phone. Girl, don't answer the phone. Don't do it. So here it is on the Fox.

0: Melbourne's number one hit music station. Oh, does the crazy coaster sound wild or what? Melbourne's 101.9 The Fox. We are down here at the Melbourne Royal Show. Day one. Oh, man. I mean, how could you ask for more? Seriously, going into a long weekend. All the fun is happening here until October 4th. So the Melbourne Royal Show is on. Get your tickets at royalshow.com.au. But not only that as well, we're heading into grand final weekend too. This is going to be so good. And Melbourne's own Kylie Minogue is back in town. Great to have her here. You know what? We're going to play three of her biggest songs to celebrate her Telstra AFL pre-game show performance. The Foxes trending three coming up next.
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0: 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We are at the show. Get excited. Having a great time with?
25: Crystal.
26: Christy.
25: Nat.
0: Crystal, you've got a Lions scarf on?
26: Yes, go Lions.
0: Go the Lions. Well, Dockers fans are making their way into Melbourne in their droves as we speak. Look, I think no matter what team you support this weekend, we're all on Team Kylie. Kylie Minogue is going to be the pregame.
25: Absolutely.
0: It's fun, isn't it?
25: Yeah.
0: Almost as fun as the Melbourne Royal Show itself, isn't it? Look, this is going to be live. Kylie Minogue, G Flip and Michael Paint at the Telstra pregame before the grand final, 1:30 on Saturday. We'll be able to hear it live here. Then you can watch the game on 7 and 7 Plus, where you guys will be cheering on the Lions. Have a great day here at the show as well.
26: Woo, we will. Thank you.
0: Let's do three of Kylie's biggest anthems. She is home for the biggest weekend in Melbourne, and she's on the Fox. We'll start with Spinning Around. We'll see where it leads. The Fox is trending three for the Melbourne Royal Show.

0: We can't get the news out of our head that Kylie's headlining the AFL Grand Final. We're celebrating with back-to-back-to-back Kylie bangers.
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2: 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Bang, bang, bang, bang, bang, bang, bang, bang, bang, bang. Thank you.

0: year 1997. That was a time when she was still appearing on Red Faces on Hey Hey It's Saturday as a panelist. We were playing her hits from the Fox Studios in St Kilda Road. Kylie's did it again on the Fox, where not only is she performing at the AFL Grand Final, but the Melbourne Royal Show. It's on right now until the 4th of October. Get your tickets at royalshow.com.au. Alright, next we're going to get you Tempest City's Self-Aware, brand new song. We'll also give you a house tour as well with Sabrina Carpenter. Catch up with more people enjoying the Melbourne Royal Show as well in the next 15 minutes.
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28: Good morning, I'm Matthew Layton. The government is turning up the heat on OpenAI over its handling of the Medicare breach. Communications Minister Annika Wells says it's highly concerning the tech giant waited almost 3 months to notify authorities, saying big tech needs to take greater responsibility for Australians.
29: When Australians want to know what we're going to do about it, we want big tech to take accountability. We want an unregulated industry to implement some basic safety standards here on Australian shores, and that's what I'll be trying to do when I introduce the Digital Duty of Care in October.
28: There are signs of relief on crime in one state, with several serious offences falling by more than 20%. In Victoria, home invasions dropped 27%, carjackings fell 25%, and robberies were down 22%. And grocery bills are climbing again, with the price of everyday essentials up 7% in just 3 months. Choice found its basket of eight basics became more expensive across Coles, Woolworths, IGA and Aldi between March and June.
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0: 101.9 The Fox. Yeah, this is where we are. Melbourne Royal Show. Hey, guys. We've come in from Hyatt. Who have we got here?
1: Mayumi.
2: Asa.
0: We're here at the show. We're in Sideshow Alley by the looks of things right now. Have we got our eyes on any rides?
2: I've got my eyes on the Dodgem car, and I would love to do the ones that, like, spin you around here.
0: No. Absolutely not. There is one right now. It's like a giant arm that swings people from side to side. Mayumi, that's not my jam. I don't know about you.
1: It's definitely not my jam either. I'll be strictly spectating that one.
0: Absolutely. And what about show bags, guys? We got our eyes on any here? A Birdie Beetle show bag, maybe? Anyone? Has anyone had Birdie Beetle before?
1: It's a classic. I mean, it's, you kind of have to get the Birdie Beetle show bag.
0: You are in for a treat, guys. I think we have a bit of teaching to do today. Well, guys, go off and enjoy the show. Thank you so much. And of course, the Melbourne Royal Show, it is on right now. This is day one until October 4. So grab your tickets at royalshow.com.au. Some lucky people got it for free this morning when we opened the gates early with Fifi, Fev and Nick. And you'll be lucky if you're here tomorrow, because that is when the brand new Taylor Swift song, Patient Zero, drops for the first time in Melbourne on the Fox. Get her on non-stop music, The Fate of Ophelia.

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0: what a tune. That is a throwback on 101.9 The Fog. Cascader, Every Time We Touch. This is Melbourne's number one hit music station, celebrating day one of the Melbourne Royal Show. It's on right now. Now, I've got Melita here and a friend. Now, Melita, you're local. You live here. Where are you?
1: Hackman.
0: Now, Brooke doesn't. Where did you come from today?
1: The Gold Coast.
0: You flew on a plane when to get here?
1: This morning.
0: Whoa. Okay, that is dedication. I love it. See, everyone is rushing to Melbourne and just coming straight to the showgrounds. Of course, the tickets are on sale now because the show goes until Sunday, October 4th. So, school holidays. Perfect time to get the kids around it. You can go to royalshow.com.au. And you know, as the country comes to the city, it's on the Fox playlist as well. We know you love Ella Langley's Choose a Texas. That's coming up in minutes, along with new Miley. I can give
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0: 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Details soon. 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

0: 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They are getting some big airtime right now as we speak in front of the Big Top. 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This is only day one of Melbourne's greatest show. 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
21: Hello there, I'm Matthew Layton. More Australians are looking for work, pushing unemployment to 4.6%, despite a solid lift in jobs during August. OpenAI's handling of a Medicare data breach has been branded utterly unacceptable, despite the company now cooperating with the government. Acting Prime Minister Richard Marles says a new task force will investigate the incident and whether Australia is prepared for emerging AI cyber threats.
22: It will look at this incident thoroughly, but it will also examine our posture in respect of emerging AI cyber threats. It will look at the security of government networks. It will look at the legal arrangements that we have in place.
21: Police believe three home break-ins are linked with the group allegedly confronting residents and stealing two cars in Brisbane's east before another resident suffered a minor hand injury. And Choice says grocery prices across Coles, Woolworths, IGA and Aldi jumped 7% between March and June, with strawberries driving about half the increase.
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30: Feel the warmth in the air today. How good is that? Springtime, grand final parade tomorrow, long weekend, grand final on Saturday as well. Oh, I love this week. It's Troy Ellis here this afternoon. At Marvel tonight, I am pumped for this as well. Melbourne's own superstar DJ Dom Dolla playing to 60,000 people tonight. He has posted on his Insta that it feels so damn good to be home, playing to 60,000 legends in his hometown. If you are going tonight, let's get you ready. Let's get you set with this DJ Konski midday mashup for you right now at Melbourne's number one hit music station, The Fox.

0: one. It's the Fox, a DJ Konski. Dom Dolla, midday mashup for you. It's Troy Ellis here this afternoon. 60,000 people tonight at Marvel Stadium. I am one of them. I am looking forward to it. It's going to be a grand final of sorts for lots of people at Marvel tonight, I reckon. So brand new Taylor Swift tomorrow. You will hear Patient Zero. The first time here at the Fox. Got Blank Space coming up. And this from Samba as well.
1: 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What we got on the Fox, Fifi, Fev and Nick?
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0: Cat's Eye and Melbourne's number one hit music station. We are the Fox. 24 degrees in Tarnate right now. It's going to be a warm day for Melbourne today, to 26. Grand final day, unfortunately, not looking too great. Lots of people in town for the grand final. Welcome to our interstate visitors. I know that the Royal Derby Hotel in Brunswick Street, Fitzroy, is going to be busy this weekend. Spiritual home of the Lions. Expecting plenty of fans across the weekend. G-Flip, part of the pre-game entertainment. On Saturday, I'm going to play this for you soon. Next, latest from Alex Warren.
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0: Melbourne's own G-Flip, part of the pre-game entertainment at the G on Saturday. This is the Fox Non-Stop Hits. It's Troy Ellis here this afternoon. 26 degrees for top today. Tomorrow's going to be great for the grand final parade. Long weekend as well. Welcome to the Brisbane Lions. Got here yesterday afternoon. Fremantle in the air as we speak. On a Virgin flight, they are landing soon. Brand new music from Taylor Swift tomorrow. You'll hear it first here at the Fox. I'll play this for you soon, though. Oh, and this. Love this from Ella Langley. So bad it hurts me.
1: I just wanna be hurt. When the Fox has big cash to give away, we press this button.
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26: Hello there, I'm Matthew Layton. The federal government says a Medicare breach by an OpenAI agent did not involve claims, payments or personal medical records. Government Services Minister Katie Gallagher says the system held aggregated statistics, while a new task force investigates the breach and whether existing laws are fit for purpose.
27: Just to assure people again, in relation to this incident, no personal information is subject to this incident.
26: Unemployment has edged higher despite tens of thousands of new jobs being created. The national jobless rate rose to 4.6% in August, its highest since 2021, while workforce participation jumped to a near record 67.1%. And grocery bills are heading north, with a choice basket of everyday essentials rising 7% in 3 months. IGA prices jumped the most at 11%, while Woolies recorded the smallest increase at 2%.
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0: 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I just want
1: to be her so bad. Hey, I'm Ella Langley. Such a powerful thing with music is a great song gives you the words when you don't have the words to speak them. 101.

0: Fox of Fifi, Fev and Nick, we're live this morning to launch the 2026 Melbourne Royal Show. Check out all the action on the Fifi, Fev and Nick socials. A bit of a realisation from Fifi this morning when talking about Taylor Swift.
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0: seen that Carly mural opposite the Flinders 3 station, around 13 stories high, I think, has been given the tick of approval by Kylie herself. When you call my name, it's like a little... I'm going to play this for you next. We're heading to a long weekend in Melbourne. Mid-20s tomorrow for the grand final parade. New one from Amy Sharp playing before two as well.
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0: Post Malone at the Fox. Kim's in Deanside. Thanks for having us on, Kim. Looking forward to the grand final?
1: Sure am.
0: Who are you going for?
1: Lions.
0: Yes, me too. Winner, winner, winner. Let's see if they can do it three times in a row.
1: Fingers crossed.
0: Fremantle on their way to Melbourne. They are in the air, landing soon. Welcome to our Dockers fans already here. Hopefully the $3,000 return airfare's going to be worthwhile for you. So expensive. All right, Alex Warren. Fever Dream is coming up. And the latest one from Miley as well. It's called Bass Persuade.
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5: 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A crash on the Ring Road, Greensboro bound before Boundary Road. It's heavy back to the Westgate Freeway. Also debris to watch out for on the Monash inbound before Belgrave Pelham Road. It's in the middle lane. The Westgate Freeway heavy city bound from the Westgate Bridge through the Burnley Tunnel. Moreland Road, Brunswick is closed between Cameron Street and Sydney Road for tramworks until Thursday 1 October. Businesses remain open. Expect delays. Visit the Transport Victoria website. 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
6: Hi there, it's Amanda Myler with your news update. A task force has been launched to investigate an AI hack where open AI agents have breached 4 government websites, including Medicare data. Acting Prime Minister Richard Marles is attempting to reassure all Australians.
7: In terms of the sensitive information that the government has about Australian citizens, but also our most sensitive national security information, that sits in a very secure domain in a context where it is receiving constant attention and probing.
6: While opposition leader Angus Taylor says it should be a great concern to all of us. Australia's unemployment rate has risen slightly to 4.6% in August, up from 4.5% in July. It is a number the RBA is keeping an eye on ahead of its upcoming interest rates call next week. And Donald Trump has greeted Chinese leader Xi Jinping at a military base outside Washington on his arrival to the US. Chinese state news is reporting President Xi has said the two nations should be partners and not rivals.
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0: 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Troy Alessi this afternoon. We are the home, of course, of Fifi Fevernick, who were first through the gates to open the 2026 Melbourne Royal Show today. Check out all the action on the Fifi Fevernick socials. They gave away grand final tickets as well.
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0: So exciting, it sure is. Grand final, long weekend here in Melbourne and brand new Taylor Swift tomorrow. You'll hear the first player, Patient Zero, here at Melbourne's number one hit music station, The Fox. Here she is now. Once upon

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2: What a week in Melbourne. Grand final week. Dom Dollar tonight as well at Marvel Stadium. 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Right now, though, let's get you ready for the grand final on Saturday. Kylie Minogue is headlining the pre-game entertainment. 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
0: Guilty Pleasures.

The unofficial anthem of the AFL Grand Final. Hunters and Collectors on the Foxes. Guilty Pleasures, our Grand Final edition this afternoon. All right, I'm going to leave you with this one from Dom Dollar. He is getting ready to play to 60,000 fans at Marvel tonight. And I have got to get to Pre's.

0: Dom Dollar tonight at Marvel Stadium. 60,000 people. Enjoy it if you are going. This is The Fox, Melbourne's number one hit music station. Going into a grand final. Long weekend. Enjoy it. Carrie and Tommy are next.
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4: 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A crash on the Westgate Freeway, citybound after Miller's Road, two lanes are closed, it's heavy, back to the Princess Freeway. Also reports on the Pakenham Bypass, just west of McGregor Road, traffic delays in both directions. 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
24: Good afternoon, I'm Melina Saris with your news headlines. A 15-year-old boy has died in a workplace tragedy in Dandenong. Emergency crews were called to an industrial accident on Carter Way just before 11 this morning, but the teenager couldn't be saved. WorkSafe is investigating. Lions star Lachie Neal is fighting to keep his grand final hopes alive, taking his suspension to the AFL Board of Appeal in the next hour. Brisbane is desperate to have its champion midfielder available for Saturday today's decider. Airport workers are taking industrial action across the country today as they push for better pay and conditions. Sydney's been hardest hit, with long queues forming at baggage drops. And Kylie Minogue admits emotions could get the better of her when she takes centre stage at the MCG on grand final day. The pop princess is promising a nod to her Melbourne roots and a few surprises in Saturday's spectacular.
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1: Jane Bunn here, 25 on Friday, ahead of a late afternoon cool change, the risk of a shower or storm. Grand final day isn't great, cold and wet, about 13 during the game. 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

0: Sonny Federa and Becky Hill, that is Say Something for your Thursday arvo. Carrie and Tommy are away at the moment, so we are doing some of their best bits.
1: My fridge was full of crap, literally. I went to pick out a Tupperware container of Thai green curry, which I'd made myself a bit of, to find something nestled up against it, pushing, making physical contact with it. And it was not one, not two, but three stool samples that my housemate was yet to take to the doctor.
2: Disgusting!
3: Can I ask a question? Did you go eat the Thai green curry?
1: I did not.
3: Yeah, I just feel like you couldn't once you saw it there.
1: No.
3: It would be in your head the whole time you were eating it.
1: No, yeah, I agree. It's not even the, if I could get past the mental thing.
3: Yeah.
1: I know rationally I should be able to eat that.
3: Because it was all packaged separately.
1: But I'd just be like, why are you eating? Like, why? Why? Why you don't
3: you
1: need to do this?
3: You just think there's particles floating around from one Tupperware to the other.
1: And I'd just be like, I think I can taste it. I think I can taste it.
3: Stuff must happen in shared houses all the time because people have different standards for things.
1: Yes. Like, I prefer not to put poo in the fridge.
3: But I think you do have to keep it
0: but
3: cold.
0: But that's just a preference.
3: If you're
0: it's
3: doing
0: not a,
3: rule. A sample. So is there another fridge you could have put it in?
1: Yeah. I have two other bar fridges.
3: Oh, well, that's inconsiderate.
1: One,
3: you should have put it in the
1: one,
3: other bar fridge.
1: One, which is literally empty.
3: Yeah, Johnny. Yeah.
1: And again, the doctor's Johnny. Is a 300-metre walk away.
0: Mm.
3: Melissa, do you feel Tommy's pain here?
4: Oh, I certainly do. When my younger brother was doing artificial insemination course for cattle. And there'd be quite a regular occurrence of there'd be a semen straw sitting in the fridge, in mum's fridge, right next to the custard.
0: Why next to the custard?
1: I know.
4: I can't do custard anymore.
1: I can understand. Yeah, that would be like if my housemate's stool samples were next to like a chocolate brownie or fudge.
4: Yeah.
1: Oh,
4: thank
1: good,
4: you.
1: Good
3: oh,
1: on
3: I
1: you,
3: love
1: Mel.
3: Custard. I think that might have ruined
1: actually,
3: it
1: Actually, can
3: for
1: I
3: me.
1: Ask Mel, hey, Mel, did you used to make the custard?
4: No.
1: Okay. I've never had homemade custard.
3: Oh, haven't you?
1: I've only
3: so
1: had
3: easy.
1: Packet custard.
3: You should make it. It's so easy.
1: Okay. Well, now, it's I don't delicious. Know. I'm just going to think of
3: it. Yeah, I know. Give it
1: yeah.
3: a break.
1: Yeah. Okay. G'day, Irina.
5: Hi. Hi, guys.
1: Hi, Irina. What happened?
5: Okay. I will try as quick as I can. 10 years ago, we went to Darwin to visit my very, very good friend Daniel and Graham,
1: yes.
5: who were working for Litchfield National Park.
1: Yes,
5: their house was amazing. They put me in my husband in a room, and in our room were a couple of containers, like a big plastic containers with the little holes, and we didn't pay any attention to it. But at night, really, like I heard some cracking. And I knocked my husband and I said, did you hear anything? And he said, no. And because it was so hot, I went to the kitchen, opened the freezer just to take a couple of ice cubes to put in my water.
1: Yes.
5: And I saw a little peck, see-through peck, like plastic bag, and it was 5 mice, frozen mice.
1: Oh, my God.
5: Inside of this peck.
1: Were they going to feed them to snakes or something?
5: I screamed, and Daniel came to me in her pajamas, and she said, oh, my goodness, what's happened? And I said, what is it? I was in such a horror. And she said, oh, I forgot to tell you, in your room, we have eggs of pythons. They're supposed to hatch in a couple of days.
3: Python eggs?
5: Python eggs.
1: Is that what the
3: Hold
1: cracking
3: on,
1: was?
3: You can't not tell somebody they've got python eggs in the room you're staying
5: they
3: in.
5: They completely forgot because that's what they do for living. They look after the huge pythons in the air.
1: Irina, is that what the cracking, you know how you said you heard a noise?
5: The cracking, yes.
1: It was a python being born out of an egg.
5: Yes.
1: Oh, this is cool.
3: I don't think I've ever thought about a python being in an egg.
5: They came with the Graham next morning and they opened that because the holes were very, very small, but they can breathe. And they open and they show us. And next day they took us on the back of their house. And in a huge terrarium, they show us how to feed the big boy with this frozen mouth.
3: The big boy.
1: Oh,
3: Irina, you're so...
5: When you start talking about
3: Oh, oh my God.
1: Irene, you're the best. Thank you so much for getting
3: that's
1: involved.
3: Hectic.
1: I would. That's so exciting.
3: It's.
1: I don't like snakes, but the idea
3: of one hatching under your bed
1: is fun. Yeah, that's very fun.
3: Adam, how do you feel about
1: that
3: the idea
1: thing's
3: of
1: coming
3: it?
1: Alive in the yeah. night?
3: No.
1: Yeah. G'day, Adam.
2: Well, I didn't find a python in my fridge, but I woke up in the middle of the night. My cousin and I had been on a couple of day benders on the first. I was over from NZ on holiday.
1: Yes.
2: And I went down to grab a glass of water, and I found my cousin in the fridge.
1: What do you mean?
2: What? He'd emptied everything out of the fridge. He went to get something to drink. He felt the cold and goes, oh, man, I'm too hot. I need to sleep in your fridge.
3: What?
2: So he fell asleep
3: in
2: the fridge.
3: So
2: the
3: he took
2: open.
3: All the shelvings.
2: Everything out.
3: I love it. I've never thought about that. It's a good summer.
0: Didn't he suffocate?
2: No. Well, he couldn't close the door.
3: Oh, he's just thawed out.
0: He's just sitting half in the
2: 320 kgs.
1: Oh, my
2: dreadlocks
1: God.
2: Hanging to the ground.
0: Dreadlocks. Turn it
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9: 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A crash in Mentone on Beach Road southbound at Mentone Parade. One lane is closed. Also a crash in Cranbourne North on Thompson's Road eastbound at the South Gippsland Highway. It's in the right-hand lane. 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

0: good look.
1: Yes.
0: By then, I'd worked out where we were going to live, where we were going to get married.
1: Where was it?
0: Kids we were going to have.
1: Where was it? Where was it?
0: In the country, because I think he'd be good with his hands, so he could build us a house from scratch.
1: Yeah, that's not what you thought when you thought he's good with his hands. There's no way you went straight to build a house from scratch. What are you doing for those 3 months while he's building a house?
0: We can slip houses together. Anyway, so we get up to there, and I was giddy. It was like I was a schoolgirl again, and I was giddy, yes. And I was so excited by my future, and I was thinking about how to kind of start the flirting with me in the car next to him.
1: Just crash into him and exchange details.
0: Anyway, my gift failed me because as I rolled up and looked to the right, I burst out laughing.
1: How old?
0: I'm not going to describe the person because I don't think that's very kind.
1: You already have described his arm. Why was that kind?
0: His arm was hot. The rest of him, not my type. It's all I'm going to say. Not my type.
1: So
0: at
1: do you
0: all.
1: Think? Do you think
0: at
1: he,
0: all?
1: Do you think he'd had a transplant?
0: I think his arm
1: someone
0: was playing
1: else's arm.
0: Games with me, Did and he? I don't like when men
1: Harry,
0: play games.
1: You know
0: with
1: what
0: me.
1: You've been? You've been fist fished. Haven't you?
0: Not for a while. I've been what?
1: Fist fished. Because he had a different looking arm. And it's like, because there's all different types. So there used to be catfishing.
0: Yes, I'm aware.
1: But now there's hat fishing.
0: Oh, hat fishing.
1: When bald
0: funny.
1: Men wear hats.
0: Yeah. Yep.
1: There's another one that Ozempic has.
0: What's that called?
1: Fat fishing.
0: Oh.
1: Yes. It used
0: well,
1: to be involving filters.
0: Fished.
1: Yes, because it was a different looking fist.
0: Anyway,
1: than it was.
0: I still believe I have a gift.
1: Yeah.
0: And I swear that I reckon I've got our producers to put together. A whole lot of arms for me to look at.
1: Is this for on air or just for you in your private time?
0: No, everything that's off air comes on
1: yes.
0: air and we're
1: going
0: to do it up next.
1: Great.
0: And I guarantee I'm going to get at least 9 out of 10 right.
1: Mm-hmm.
0: The hot arm will match the hot man.
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6: 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Reports of a crash on the Pakenham Bypass just west of McGregor Road at Mandalay's back to Officer South Road, in Mandalay's back to Cooey Rupp Road. Also a crash in Mentone, Beach Road southbound at Mentone Parade, one lane closed. 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
9: I honestly think if we all did 3 days on Duolingo of Albanian, we'd know more than Josiah. 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
11: Yeah, Persian denche.
10: Look at that. 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
13: You know better.
12: Oh, do I? Okay. Persian denche.
13: No, that's not how you say it.
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0: Stella Lefty's Boston for your Thursday, Arvo. Lucy and Nikki are in after four to drive you home live, but right now we're doing some of Carrie and Tommy's best bits for your drive home.
1: I believe I can tell if a man is good looking by his arms.
2: Yes, and I believe that's just using your eyes to work out one bit of him's good looking.
1: No, because
2: I reckon the rest of it will be as
1: well. I don't think so, because think of hot people. They don't have all hot bits. You can have a hot guy that's got terrible feet. You don't look at his feet and go, that's a hot man.
2: Feet is very different to arms.
1: So that's the only exception. Knees, legs. You can have a man that doesn't have the best legs, but they're an attractive man with a great upper body.
2: I don't reckon you have an attractive man with shocking legs.
1: You don't think?
2: I don't know.
1: Anyway.
2: I do look like a 16-year-old girl from behind, though. I have the chickeniest legs you've ever seen.
1: So, my theory did fail earlier this week.
2: Yes, you got fished.
1: Oh, my God. We need to give context to that.
2: Sorry.
1: I was driving along, saw a man's arm out the window. He was a tradie, like tan, tatted up, hot, and I'd planned my life with him pretty much until I drove up next to him and I was like, oh, my God, my theory has not worked for the first time ever.
2: Your words, you
1: Me
2: called
1: Me and that
2: Ugo.
1: Man, we're separated now already. It was
2: already
1: a quick
2: split.
1: Affair.
2: We're already split. You got half his truck.
1: So the producers have given me a whole lot of photos of arms, and I'm going to prove to you that I can tell you if these people are hot or not.
2: Yeah, sure.
1: Do we know them? I don't want to offend anybody.
3: I've got the answers.
1: Okay. Oh, we know them.
4: No celebrities.
1: Oh, I don't want to hurt anyone's feelings.
2: Are they celebrities?
4: I don't know if they would know who we are.
1: Great.
2: What do you mean?
1: Okay.
2: What do you
1: picture
2: mean
1: one?
2: Hugh Jackman's not listening to the show?
1: Picture one, not attractive. Who have we got?
3: Timothée Chalamet.
1: Not attractive. I'm not into the weedy little Oh, producers, don't open your mouth and go, no, you're his age. Yes, that's why all the young women like the little weedy guys.
2: Yeah, I think when you say weedy, you mean he's young.
1: Nah, he's just
2: very
1: not
2: young.
1: He's just, you know how all like the women of Hollywood are going for these like kind of like.
2: He's 14 like, and in year 8.
1: They look a bit ratty.
4: Yeah. I was about to say it's the rat boy look.
1: The rat boy.
2: Yeah, the rat
1: anyway,
2: boy. The rodent.
1: One from one. Number two, hot.
3: Owen Wilson.
1: Oh.
2: Are you joking?
1: That's tricky.
5: No.
2: Can I see the arm? Can I see the arm?
1: The arm's a hot arm.
2: Oh, I don't think that's hot.
3: In that photo.
1: Well, I'm not asking for you. Oh, he does. Oh, I think I might have let myself down there. Okay, three. Nah, not hot at all.
3: Harry Styles.
1: Oh, my God. What's happened to my theory? Actually, no, I don't find Harry Styles that hot. I like him, but I don't find him hot.
2: He is breathtakingly beautiful.
1: No, I don't think so. I don't get sexy. I just get gorgeous.
2: Fun with Owen Wilson over there. I'll take Harry.
1: Four. What is that? I can't even see where that is. I think that's hot. That's whatever that is going to be absolutely hot.
3: Tommy Little.
1: Oh, my God.
2: Harry.
1: What is that on your body?
2: It's my tattoo.
1: Where?
2: Right there.
1: On your elbow?
2: Yeah.
1: It looks like it's a torso.
2: It's my arm, Karen.
1: Oh, well, there you go. There's a compliment for the day for you.
2: Thank you.
1: Yeah, you and Owen Wilson are my type.
2: Yeah.
1: Five? Nah, not five.
3: Jeff Bezos.
1: Nah, good. See, six? Nah.
3: Jacob and Lordy.
2: Oh, Karen, you really.
1: Seven? Nah.
3: Steve Buscemi.
2: Yeah, that's good.
1: Eight? Nah.
3: Ed Sheeran.
1: So there we go.
2: So what
1: was that? Sheeran that's Potter pretty right? good.
2: I think
1: that was
2: just
1: pretty good. We
2: it's
1: just worked out that
2: you
1: I thought.
2: And Owen Wilson.
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10: 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Reports of a crash on the Pakenham Bypass just west of McGregor Road, outbound all ways back to Officer South Road, inbound all ways back to Cooey Rup Road. Also a crash in Cranbourne North on Thompson's Road, eastbound of the South Gibby Highway. 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
17: 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Lachie Neal's desperate last chance to play in the grand final. And hear from Kylie Minogue on her emotional homecoming. 7 News at 6.
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28: Good afternoon, Melina Saris here again. An $8 million alleged phone rip-off has landed a former National Gallery of Victoria manager in court. IBAC claims the former senior employee bought phones on the NGV account, then sold them and pocketed the profits over 6 years. Victoria's police union boss, Wayne Gatt, has called it quits after almost a decade. He's taking on a new job as a Labor Hire Licensing Commissioner with a focus on organised crime in Victoria's construction industry. Lion star Lachie Neal is making a last-ditch bid to play in the grand final, challenging his suspension at the AFL Board of Appeal. The hearing is set to get underway any minute. And some serious rock and roll history is going under the hammer in London. Freddie Mercury's piano is up for sale, alongside Michael Jackson's iconic military jacket and instruments owned by Oasis. The collection could fetch more than $5 million.
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30: Jane Bund here, 25 on Friday, ahead of a late afternoon cool change, the risk of a shower or storm. Grand final day isn't great. Cold and wet, about 13 during the game. For Melbourne's best news, sport and weather, watch 7 News tonight at 6.
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0: 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And
1: people talk about you. Lucy and Nikki's Spill the Tea.
2: Yes, that's right, guys. Spill the Tea is the time of the afternoon where we get to share a little celebrity goss that we've picked up on today. And
3: what have you got for me, Nick?
2: Babe, I've got a good one about one of our fave gals, Margot Robbie. Are you ready for this?
3: Margot Robbie, not only is she one of our favourite girls, but she's a Gold Coast gal.
2: She's a Gold Coast gal. She's an Aussie gal. She's the queen. And I have to tell you, Lou, she is no longer Margot Robbie. Margot Robbie has officially changed her name after 10 years of being married to her film producer husband, Tom Ackerley. So she is now Margot Ackerley.
3: I wonder if she's going to change it. Like,
2: I feel like you can do, I think she'll have like media, right? Media like and life.
3: Yeah, like a stage name and like at this point in life, I mean, I hate to say it, but like, what's the point? You've been married for 10 years. Like, why even bother? Why even go through the loopholes?
2: Well, I can talk to this because I got married 2 years ago and I still haven't changed my name. And I now have a baby. She's 7 months old. And by the time she finishes school, I do want us to have the same family name. So maybe it's got something to do with her, Bubba. Who knows?
3: Well, she's had a baby. Oh, I love reading some quotes. She admitted that in 2016 that before she met Tom, who is her now husband, she was adamantly against the idea of a relationship. I was the ultimate single girl. The idea of relationships made me vomit, and then this crept up on me. We were friends for so long. I was always in love with him, but I thought, oh, he would never love me back. Don't make it weird, Margot. Don't be stupid and tell him that you like him. And then it happened. Who wouldn't be in love with Margot Robbie? You're kidding me, brother.
2: Right? I do think she's so, like, humble, though, don't you reckon? Like,
3: big time.
2: Yeah. I've heard stories of her even, you know, coming back to Australia and going to friends' weddings and stuff. And everyone that like meets her is like, she is just such a doll, like so easygoing and down to earth. And yeah, I love her. Such a good representation of Australia.
3: Well, yeah, she does. She does us proud, doesn't she, doll?
2: She does us really proud. Anyway, Margot Ackerley.
3: Margot Ackerley.
2: Doesn't have the same ring to it, but anyway.
3: Not quite, does it?
0: Hey, stick around on the way next. We're asking on 13, 10, 60, have you spotted a celebrity in the wild? I know you girls have, haven't you?
2: Yes, we have. Remember Kylie Jenner, babe? Let's tell that story.
3: Oh, my gosh. Yeah, that's a good story.
0: That was great. You can tell it next. You got Lucy and Nikki.
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6: 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Watch out for a crash in Preston, Bell Street, westbound at Albert Street. It's heavy getting through. Also heavy in Deer Park due to a collision on Station Street, northbound approaching Ballarat Road. 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
1: 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Lucy.

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1: That's right, guys. And I have a tale for you. Because the other night I was scrolling my For You feed, or it might have been like my Explore feed and my Reels, I can't remember. And this chick came up in my feed. She's a FIFO worker, but she was doing very provocative content. Ooh. Like her high-vis shirt was very low buttoned.
2: Gotcha.
1: Anyway, I thought, wow, that's an interesting flex.
2: Sexy FIFO. FITO.
1: Very sexy FIFO. I didn't think much of it. Scrolled on. Then we come into our meeting today to talk about what we're talking about on the radio. And apparently there's this AI-generated sexy FIFO OnlyFans creator that doesn't actually exist. It's the same person.
2: Hang on, wait. AI generated?
1: Yes. So her handle is Bindi Ray or something to that extent. She's got 80,000 followers on Instagram. And she is a quote unquote fly in, fly out mining worker that goes for the West Coast Eagles, loves the beach.
2: What?
1: And
2: 80,000 followers.
1: She doesn't exist though, babe. It's AI.
2: Wait, I'm looking her up.
1: Yeah.
2: She kind of looks real. Like, I can tell it's AI.
1: I thought it was real the other night when I was scrolling.
2: Like, now that I know it's AI, I totally get it. But I'm like, wow, that's a lot of people probably think that they're going to bloody fly out to the mines and see sexy Bindi.
1: Well, they've really tapped into like a persona, right? Like usually when you see like AI characters, well, personally, not that I've seen many, but like it's just like this kind of like personalityless like AI bot. Whereas this is like someone, she goes for a sporting team, you know, she has like specific. She makes reference to like very localized things.
2: Like, wow, gosh, she's so like viral. This is crazy.
1: Yeah. How crazy is that?
2: Does anyone know who is behind the account?
1: No.
2: Imagine if it's some big old bloke that's like a truck driver on the mines or something. Yeah, it's me, FIFO.
1: Well, it's very niche to come up with, you know. I just wonder when they were profiling her, if they were like, okay, we can make this person because maybe no one's going to know if she is real or not because she's quite an ambiguous. I don't know. Does that make sense?
2: Wow. Yeah. Well, because at first glance, she seems very real. So basically, she's gaining all these followers on her Instagram. Then they're going behind the paywall to see more provocative content, if you know, you know.
1: Yes.
2: And you can pay up to
1: $115.
2: $115. $9.24 a month for a robot. Bloody the world's getting dumber,
1: real,
2: isn't it?
1: Man. You think about how much I'm fond of even my ChatGPT.
2: I didn't know. You were touching your chest as you said that. I was like, fond of what?
1: Fond of, like hand on heart, I'm very fond of my ChatGPT.
2: Yeah, totally.
1: Imagine how many horny blokes across Australia are falling in love with Bindi Ray.
2: Oh, my God. Not Bindi Ray.
1: Bindi Ray
2: is crazy.
1: A household favourite. In WA.
2: How do you feel about that from like a sense of,
1: I reckon if anyone wants to spend their money on stupid things, they can spend their money on stupid things.
2: The identity of the person behind Bindi Ray is a mystery. Like, is that not just bizarre? Like, is there some sort of rules that we should have around this?
1: What, the
2: or should we just be making a bloody FIFO robot?
1: I don't know. I reckon if you are silly enough to invest money and time into an AI-generated FIFO worker, then, you know, that's
2: jokes
1: your
2: on you.
1: Prerogative. Yeah. For sure.
0: You know how you could afford Bindi Ray if you won $500? Because that's what we're giving away with this next thing we're doing.
1: You reckon? I was like, wow.
2: You can get Bindi Ray and a Betty's Burger, maybe.
0: $500 to spend at Betty's Burgers just by calling us up. We want to know your wildest breakup stories. We're going to be doing that right after this. You got Lucy and Nikki.
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7: 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A crash on Peninsula Link southbound after East Link. It's in the right-hand lane with speed back to 40, delays back to Springvale Road. Also a crash on the Westgate Freeway city-bound ramp onto Kingsway in the left-hand lane. 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
28: Good afternoon, Melina Saris here with your news headlines. A 15-year-old boy has been killed in an industrial accident in Melbourne's southeast. Emergency services rushed to the Dandenong work site just before 11 this morning, but the teenager died at the scene. A former National Gallery of Victoria manager has been charged over an alleged $8 million mobile phone scam. IBAC claims phones were bought through an NGV account, then privately sold for profit over a six-year period. Kylie Minogue says she could struggle to hold back her emotions when she performs at Saturday's AFL Grand Final. Kylie's promising plenty of surprises and a special tribute to her Melbourne roots. And departing Collingwood champion Scott Pendlebury is clearing out the wardrobe before he heads north. He's donated dozens of items ahead of his move to the Gold Coast. The gear goes under the hammer at Hampton RSL tomorrow night, raising money for charity.
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29: Jane Bunn here, 25 on Friday, ahead of a late afternoon cool change, the risk of a shower or storm. Grand final day isn't great. Cold and wet, about 13 during the game. 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

0: Happy drive home. You got Lucy and Nikki from the Happy Hour with Lucy and Nikki podcast. And right now we are doing this.
1: Good evening. We start tonight crossing live to Lucy and Nikki for the worst breakup ever.
0: Thanks to the legends at Betty's Burgers, we have $500 to spend for you. All you need to do is call up on 131060 and tell us your wildest breakup stories, girls.
2: Yes, that's we've been getting them all week. And you know what? I thought, you know, it's Thursday. I want something good tonight. So what have we got, Shawnee?
0: We got Freddie on the phone. Hello, Freddie. How you going?
3: I'm good. How are you?
0: Good. What's your wild breakup story?
3: So I was with my partner for a year and a half, and everything was going perfectly, very well. And then all of a sudden, she decided to take up astrology. And for me, I wasn't really into it. But she, for some reason, took it up. And I just started noticing things change after that point. Like, it just started going downhill because she asked me, like, what my rising sign was.
2: Oh, no.
3: What time I was born and all this stuff. And then, yeah, it got pretty crazy. Like, it started having fights and all these things after that. And
2: oh,
3: yeah,
2: no. Can I ask what your star sign is, though?
3: It's Pisces.
2: Oh, I'm a Pisces too. It's all G, mate.
4: Hang on. So, yeah. But why was she arguing with you? Because she was like disagreeing with star sign related
2: things? Well, maybe you weren't compatible according to astrology.
3: Exactly. She found out we weren't compatible. So she just thought, like, she looked for anything, any problems that came up, and just made him big, and it's deteriorated from that point forward.
2: No. Oh, I'm sorry to hear, darling.
4: And what was the final nail in the coffin? Did you dump her or did she dump you?
3: We just grew distant. Like, it just, it all stems from that point. That's the only reason I can think of that everything changed after that point, pretty much.
2: Aww. Totally. Oh, well, hang in there.
0: Yeah.
2: Pisces are beautiful, if I don't say so myself. So you're going to find the right person for you. We love that.
0: Yeah, and definitely. Freddie, maybe you can take him on a date with $500 to spend at Betty's Burgers because you've just won. Oh,
3: thank you so much for that.
0: That's all right. Sorry, it's $500 cash, thanks to Betty's Burgers, I should say. How good is that?
3: Beautiful. Thank you. I really appreciate that.
0: Our pleasure, mate. You enjoy and break up with your burger and move on with Betty's Burgers. Moving on, tastes pretty good. We are doing this again tomorrow, girls. So if you want to win $500, have it right here for
2: tomorrow.
0: You got Lucy and Nikki.
1: Thought that was funny. Wait till you see it in person.
5: Yup. TikTok, Facebook, Instagram. Get on it.
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9: These holidays, the police will be using every tool they have to keep the roads safe. But if you decide to drink then drive, how your holiday ends is your choice. A crash on the Westgate Freeway city-bound ramp to Kingsway. The left-hand lane is blocked. The left-hand lane also closed on the Westgate Freeway city-bound approaching the Burnley Tunnel. And a crash on Peninsula Link southbound after East Link in the right-hand lane. Whether you're moving, decluttering your home or office, or heading overseas, let Storage King help you start your new chapter. 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

0: Adam and Ruben, one of you will represent your friendship and argue in 30 seconds why you are better friends than the others. Ruben and Nikki, okay.
1: Oh my God,
2: ooh,
1: okay.
2: The quiet ones, the unexpected ones.
0: Ruben, do you want to kick it off?
3: Sure.
0: Okay, why do you think you are the better friendship group?
3: Because we became best friends when we were 14 years old at the skate park. We were dating the same girl at the probably same time, and yep. That's what brought us together. And then since then, we have been inseparable, traveled the whole world together, seen all the most beautiful things that you can see in life as a duo.
4: That
0: was pretty good.
3: I don't know.
0: Beautiful.
3: I was just ran out of ideas.
1: I can't believe you guys dated the same girl. That's a bit gross. Anyway.
2: We've never done
4: I think
2: that.
4: It's romantic.
2: We're not tunnel sisters, which I think makes us better friends.
1: Well, exactly. I'm going to kick off. So We've known each other for nearly 20 years. We have worked together, partied together, lived together, done every gym class together, literally spent, like, I reckon, 20 hours a day together for a solid 10 years in a row without actually killing each other. I think that alone is, like, amazing. Mm. We're not tunnel sisters, IYKYK.
2: And we still make each other laugh.
1: Like, we record for, like, literally 8 hours straight, and then we'll leave and jump on the phone to each other and be like, babe, you've got boobs too. And that's me.
4: That was good.
3: Well, yeah, when you're in a professional, like, thing together for a long time, to maintain that best friendship is, it's a testament. And I guess that's why we win, because we've been professionally working together
4: and best friending
3: for 16 years.
1: Can we all win, guys?
0: I reckon the boys are the winners, to be honest. So, Adam and Ruben, you are the winners.
2: Shorty just wants brownie points with you boys.
0: No, I'm going to say they had a better argument than you guys for.
1: What?
0: Yeah, they had better stories than you guys, I reckon.
3: But to be fair, the fact you finish an 8-hour recording session together and then jump on the phone straight afterwards to have a yarn, that's actually so good.
2: We're about Shorty. No, I'm
1: kidding. Leave Shorty out of it.
0: Oh, Adam and Ruben, you bloody legend boys. Thank you so much. Hey, make sure you grab your tickets to the boys' show. If you're going on tour, the tickets are on sale right now, peekingduck.com.
4: Yeah.
0: Is that where we're going to get them?
4: Peekingduck.com. Yep. Get on it.
0: Get on it. 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
9: Donut Kings, pour some new donut ranges available in store now to celebrate Paw Patrol the Dino movie in cinemas. 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An emergency incident in Brunswick has Albert Street closed in both directions for a stretch between Sydney Road and Lygon Street. Use Victoria Street instead. Also a crash on the Westgate Freeway city-bound ramp to Kingsway in the left-hand lane. These holidays, the police will be using every tool they have to keep the roads safe. But if you decide to speed, how your holiday ends is your choice. 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
12: I honestly think if we all did 3 days on Duolingo of Albanian, we'd know more than Josiah. 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
13: Yeah, Persian Denche.
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14: Persian Denche.
13: someone has called in. 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
15: Hello, guys. I miss you so much. I've got my wife here to tell you how to pronounce that word properly. Melita, can you tell him?
16: You know better.
15: Oh, do I? Okay. Persian Denche.
16: No, that's not how you say it.
10: Fifi Fevernick, the Fox.
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0: Driving you home, you got Lucy and Nikki.
1: Oh, guys, that's all we've got time for today. But tell you what, usually I feel a bit sad leaving the studio. But
2: not
1: today
2: tonight,
1: I'm
2: baby.
1: So happy because I am out of here, baby.
2: Woo-hoo!
1: Straight to Dom Dollar. If you are going to be at Marvel Stadium tonight, I will see you there.
2: Yes, babe. Rip in for all of us. We will be looking forward to seeing how your head is tomorrow, though.
1: Yeah, listen, I'll probably be in all sorts, but, you know, make some content, doll.
2: All be worth it, though, doll. Enjoy.
0: Yeah, find out how Lucy is recovering tomorrow. We're back on from 4 p.m. Until then, have a great night, guys. See ya.
2: Bye.
1: Bye.
0: Perfect.
3: Fantastic. Ladies, that's right. Time to say goodnight.
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9: 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A crash on the Balti Bridge citybound before the Westgate Freeway, two right-hand lanes are blocked. An incident in Brunswick has Albert Street closed in both directions for a stretch between Sydney Road and Lygon Street. Use Victoria Street instead. 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
5: Good evening, Melina Saris here with your news headlines. A passenger bus has been caught up in a fatal crash involving several vehicles in Melbourne's northeast. Several people have been injured in the crash on the Melba Highway near Glenburn. WorkSafe is investigating the death of a 15-year-old boy in a workplace tragedy in Dandenong South. Emergency crews rushed to the Carterway premises around 11 this morning but were unable to save him. Lion star Lachie Neal is making a last-ditch bid to play in the grand final, challenging his suspension at the AFL Board of Appeal. Kylie Minogue is also getting grand final ready, the pop star rehearsing at the G ahead of her Melbourne homecoming. And Jan Danaher has been recognised for her tireless work in the fight against motor neurone disease. She says her late husband Neil would be proud to see her inducted to the Victorian Honour Roll of Women.
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20: Jane Bunn here, 25 on Friday, ahead of a late afternoon cool change, the risk of a shower or storm. Grand final day isn't great. Cold and wet, about 13 during the game. For Melbourne's best news, sport and weather, watch 7 News tonight at 6.
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0: Happy Thursday. 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
1: Now, I've got one big job left to do before little baby arrives. Baby number three. Could be any day now.
2: You Luke say one 30. Big job left. Wasn't this your only job?
3: Is that to get
1: no,
3: the snip?
1: I've got a whole list. No, I'm not getting a snip. I'm not going anywhere near anyone ever again. I keep making kids. That's my bad. Now, the boys sleep in our bed at home. We've got a big king-size bed. Luch and the boys sleep in there during the week. I sleep in the spare room.
3: King size bed, the king doesn't sleep in there.
1: No, rarely sleep in my room. I sleep in there on the weekends, let Luch sleep in the other room, but I've been on the road heaps for stand-up touring stuff, so I haven't even been in there. So my job was to get the boys, they had beds in their room. They've never used those beds for who knows what reason. They wanted bunk beds. I was like, all right, I'll sort out some bunk beds. Did a thing which I never do. A purchase like that, I'm an in-store, let's have a look around.
2: Good idea. You get to see the quality of it in person.
1: Yep, I know that now, Fee, because I went against my usual, you know, instincts. Moves, and I just saw some photos on a website online. The reviews all seemed to be good. I checked
3: Insta.
1: Across.
3: Was it Insta?
1: No, I checked across. No, it was just a website, but I checked on Reddit. I had a look on YouTube. I had a look at the. It all seemed to be good. Ordered this bunk bed. It turned up. I got it built. It was a two-person job, so the guy that I got in, I helped a little bit, and he said to me, hey, heads up, he didn't work for this company. He goes, this is one of the weakest bunk beds I've ever seen. It's pretty flimsy.
3: Did you say you're going to sleep at the bottom then?
1: The top bunk and bottom bunk are held together with dowel. You know, like dowel? You know, little wooden dowel?
3: What, like the currency of China?
1: Like you? No, that's, what is that?
2: Yen.
1: No, what's that's
3: dowel?
1: Japan.
3: Dowel.
1: But dowel is like little bits of wood. That's all that's holding together the top bunk and the bottom bunk. My mates that have kids with bunk beds, they said it's big metal rods.
2: Yeah, metal. Yeah.
1: That makes sense. They said online this thing was solid pine. Technically solid because it's not a gas or a liquid. So I will give it, it is technically a solid, but it's not good. So on Friday, I'm very annoyed with the company.
3: Just say it, bro. Get it. Let it out.
1: No. I'm still fighting them.
2: Not there yet. Yeah.
1: And they sent a technician out. But this technician spelt the name of the company wrong twice in the text messages to me. Not a great sign. So I said on Friday, I don't want to get jumped in my own house. I'm answering the door with a screwdriver in my pocket.
2: That was how you left us on Friday. So I was already concerned because you were arming yourself with a screwdriver when this guy turned up.
1: Stay ready. No, it just turns out guy, English second language. He was very helpful in the way that he's like,
3: English.
1: Well, I got to use a bit of my Duolingo Chinese. Ooh, it was pretty rapt with that.
2: Oh, good.
1: But there was a screw missing. They don't teach you how to say, hey, these bunk beds are terrible on Duolingo, even though I'm 180 odd days in. But he wanted to replace one screw, but I said the whole thing's flimsy. This is,
2: no good.
1: This is no good.
3: Should have called Brendan Wong. I could have helped you.
1: No, it was different. Not table tennis. I needed help with these bunk beds. And he ended up leaving. Guess what? They're still just there. The bad bunk beds are still in there.
3: He didn't know how to fix it.
2: You couldn't, confronting him was too awkward? Or it wasn't his problem. He was the tech.
1: He was coming to look at it. And he's like, these are strong enough. I'm like, it's not, man. I could snap this railing with my left hand.
2: I think you've got a legitimate complaint.
1: I'm fighting with the credit card company too. It's a battle on many fronts.
2: The credit card? What are they going to do with it?
1: Well, I'm doing a chargeback. So I'm like, here's all the emails that I've sent this company. This company, obviously, I don't know who I'm dealing with there, but it's not great. And the credit card company are going, we'll do a chargeback.
3: Why don't you just buy a new pair, a new set?
1: Well, that's what I'm going to have to do.
3: Yeah, and just don't worry about it. Don't get angry.
1: What do you mean, don't get angry?
2: I'm owed like 1,400 bucks. Can you read us any of the text? Any of the text back and forth? No, they're not readable on air.
1: Well,
3: why don't you get back free and win it on the punt?
2: Leon wants to get involved.
4: Hey, Leon. He was reading me one of the texts that he sent them on Friday, and one of them was very passive aggressive, even calling out their mispronunciation.
1: Yeah, well, I said heads up because I got to read out the message. I would have to give away the name of the company, which I don't want to do. But I said heads up. Sorry, I got back to you late with this text. I just had to email your warehouse to make sure this text wasn't a scam because your company's spelt wrong. There's no name included. There's nothing. But they've given me the all clear.
2: Oh, okay.
3: Was it JK? Was that the company?
1: He's
2: not going to say the company's name.
1: Yeah,
3: they're not litigious.
1: I'm trying to sort it out. So at the minute, I've got a 38 and a half week pregnant wife, and I'm about to smash up some cheap pine bunk beds in a bedroom and replace them with some solid stuff. It was infuriating. Because the guy was all good. It. And I'm like, not all good.
2: Not all good.
1: I'm on Google Translate.
3: Can you read your message?
1: No, I can't because it gives away the name of the company.
3: Well, just make a different one up.
2: No,
1: it gives it away.
3: Jakea.
1: I'm doing my least favourite thing, which is battling over email. I'm more a yell in person kind of guy. I don't like this.
3: Is it Captain Snooze?
1: It's hard to... No, certainly not. I'll be going to see a few different actual beds in person. This is Fifi Fevenick's Happy Hour. Fifi
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8: 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T's and C's apply. There are delays following a crash this evening on the Balti Bridge inbound before the Westgate Freeway. Traffic's looking very heavy back to Dynon Road. 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Powerball's massive $20 million draw is on tonight. 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
3: 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Melbourne. For your late drive home, it's Fifi Fevernick's happy hour.
1: Plenty more to come with Fifi Fevernick's happy hour across Australia. Up next, guys.
4: There is a photo that one of us, a member of our team, has posted, and it's gone viral around the world, and Americans are pot-shotting us. It's not fair. We need to defend ourselves.
1: Coming up next, we're going to talk about that with Fifi Fevernick's happy hour.
5: Melbourne's

0: Well, no,
1: so I don't know if it's a weird pocket of people that have never
2: an RSL used to be like
1: that's
2: a,
1: it.
3: Yeah, I Hizzler love that and stuff. You embarrassed us globally.
1: I know, I'm sorry about
3: you
1: that.
3: You really put it out there.
4: No, I think the opposite.
3: Mate, no, the Americans are all over in America saying, what are you guys eating
2: they
3: down there?
2: They put peanut butter with jelly.
3: Amazing. That's so good.
2: Mate, a chocolate frog and jelly is way better than peanut butter and jelly.
3: No,
2: I know what it is, Nick.
4: Yeah. But there, it's nice.
3: It's so good.
4: It's all nice.
3: It's great. And grape jelly too.
2: Yeah, the jelly.
3: So good.
4: You think Americans would get around it because it's like sugar in sugar with some sugar sprinkled on top. Maybe they're jealous.
3: I mean, I will say this. It was never my favourite. Like, I wouldn't have ordered a frog in the pond.
2: No, I love
3: jelly.
2: Like,
3: I would take fairy bread or chocolate crackles or honey joys over a frog in the pond.
2: I used to get frog in the pond and then get custard and put it on top of it.
3: Oh, yum.
2: Custard and jelly.
3: Custard on everything.
2: Custard is the
3: best. I remember
2: when
3: I was growing up, it was like, you know, cream, and I come from a family of cream pourers, like my dad, my uncles, they just love
2: cream pourers.
3: No,
2: oh,
3: they
2: my
3: just
2: God.
3: Cream over puddings.
2: Nick was watching something.
3: Cream over apple pie. Yet I want it to be custard, just custard on everything. Why would you go for cream if you can have custard?
2: Yeah, it's true. The old cream pie.
4: Leon's just going through his replies on the phone still.
1: Oh, no, there's a lot
2: Leon's
1: coming
2: like, what's a cream pie?
1: Literally about 3 minutes ago, a tweet from someone in America saying, had been thinking the Aussies were keeping quiet in the British food discourse. Cannot trust them now. Yeah, sorry. Yeah. International relations here.
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9: 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Traffic's quite busy on the Balti Bridge following delays after a crash inbound before the Westgate Freeway. Traffic's heavy back to Dynon Road. 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
10: Hello, it's James from the Rogue Traders. We are live on the air right now.
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3: Yeah.
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1: 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You just won $100,000!
0: Now. What you gonna do? What you win next will really push your buttons.
1: Oh my god! What you gonna
0: do? Details soon. Keep it on the home of the biggest cash and prizes.
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0: 24 hours in Taylor Swift world is a very long time, it seems. We got news. That's I Knew It, I Knew You. Tonight's number 5 in our Hot 7 at 7, right here at the Hot Hits.
1: Straight to the source. Hot off the press. The Hot Hits with Nick and Lauren.
0: Yeah, woke up this morning to yet another Taylor Swift announcement. Tomorrow, we are getting The Life of a Showgirl, the encore. It's an expanded version of the album that dropped last year. Four new songs. They are called Patient Zero, Cleveland, Pink Clouding, and Babylon. She said she wrote these songs the week after the original album came out. So she went back to Sweden, worked with Max Martin, who she made the album with, and she was feeling inspired because so many people had bought it, and they made 4 banging new songs. So looking forward to hearing those tomorrow. 2 o'clock on the East Coast, midday on the West Coast, and you'll hear them right here, obviously. Now, this is very exciting. The ARIA nominations have been announced for 2026. It's going to be massive again this year. Leading the charge at the very front is Tame Impala. He has got 8 nominations. Also on 8 nominations is the great Genesis Owusu. Massive. Just behind them, Baker Boy, Boy Soda, G Flip, Miss Kanina, and Nina Jirachi are sitting on 5 nominations apiece. Troye Sivan, who's only put 1 song out in the eligibility period, managed to score himself 4 nominations as well, which is pretty impressive. Arias are happening Wednesday, November 18 at the Horden Pavilion in Sydney, and that is what's hot off the press.
2: 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Back next. Okay, time for a festival of Fox roll call. All the stars are Robbie.
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0: 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We are getting so close to her being in Australia. Her first ever tour of Australia. She's been here for like interviews and stuff before, but never actually done a full tour. It's going to be absolutely incredible. You got the Hot Hits right around the country. Let's play the biggest song.
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0: 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Sienna Spiro is on an absolute tear with these amazing songs. That raspy voice of hers and Great Expectation is just everywhere right now. Tonight's number one song in the Hot Hits Hot 7 at 7.

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1: Dob in your dickhead.
2: Dad.
0: Yeah.
2: This is a segment we do often. We've done dob in your dickhead car, cat, dog, nan. And it's dobbing them in with love, you know.
0: That's it.
2: It's not, we know, you know, dads are fun. Most dads are fun.
0: It's, you dickhead.
2: Ah, you bloody dickhead, yeah. Dad. What are you doing, Dad? Well, this dad in Japan was a bit more than a, you know, he was actually...
0: Neglectful.
2: Yeah, this is not a good story. But a Japanese father was berated by police when he ditched his 7-year-old son on Mount Fuji and kept climbing towards the summit with his older son. The kid was there from about 4:30 in the morning alone,
0: mm-hmm.
2: and for a few hours.
0: Taken into a shop at 7:30. Yeah, sat on a bench for 3 hours. Presumably quite cold.
2: It'd be very cold. Probably kicking the dirt under his little feet.
0: At the 6th checkpoint. 131060 is the number here at the Hot Hits.
2: Yep.
0: James has called it. James, stop in your dickhead dad, please.
3: Oh, geez. How's it going, guys?
2: Excellent.
3: Well, this was about 20 years ago, so I was about 8 years old.
2: Yeah.
3: And it was one of those, like, drag racing shows, kind of like Summer Nats. Dead center of summer as well. It was my idea to go. And he paid a decent amount of money for the tickets where we were sitting. And I reckon I lasted about an hour and a half into it before I said, Dad, I'm bored. It's too hot. I want to go home.
2: Of course.
3: And he's like, nah, stuff you up. You made me pay about $300 for these tickets. So we're sitting here and watching it. We were there for about 4 or 5 hours. I got heat stroke and home was about a 6-hour drive home. And the closest shop where, you know, I could get Gatorade or Panadol was about 2 hours away. So I had to have a bucket under me for the whole 6-hour drive home and 2 hours without anything to help with it.
2: Oh,
0: Dad wasn't backing off. That sounds like he would be really good friends with the Mount Fuji dad.
2: Yeah.
3: No, I probably would love him, to be honest.
2: He's a stubborn dad, that sounds like.
0: They get along very well. Let's go to Nat on 131060, if it will let me. Nat.
2: Oh, hello.
0: Hello, Nat.
4: So I was camping with Dad, and as most dads do, they love a fish, but mine goes above and beyond and would set up like 4 different rods along the bank, just to be greedy. And as a little kid, you obviously want to follow them around. Unfortunately, I got too close to the bank and what I thought was ground was actually reeds over the edge of the bank.
2: Uh-oh.
4: And I've fallen straight into the river. When I've fallen in the river, I've actually got my foot caught in an actual reed of, underneath and actually got stuck underneath the water. So I was frantically splashing around because my head was just under the water, so I couldn't actually get any air.
2: No.
4: But he was too distracted by the fishing rods that he didn't see that I was splashing around fighting for my life. And my 2 dogs actually jumped into the river to like to help me because they could see that I was like trying to, as a like 8-year-old, trying to get out of the water. And it was my mum that pulled me out by my hair.
2: Oh, she would have been fuming that.
4: Oh, it was it was a very swift trip back to our hometown and a very quiet one.
0: Did Dad catch anything good, though? That's the real point.
4: God, no.
2: No. No luck.
0: Even with the 4 rod set up. Let's go to Taylor right now on 131060. The round is out. Taylor, dob in your dickhead dad, please.
5: Well, when I was about 8 years old, the neighbour's cats kept getting under my house, or my dad's house, and, like, ruining his ducted heating and things. Anyways, he went over there to try and tell them to, you know, get their cats and all this, and they were breeding and everything. So my dad used to set up, like, a garbage bin, like, on its side with a stick holding the lid up with a string attached to it and used to catch the cats and take them out to the local primary school.
2: Oh. I mean, that's kind of innovative.
0: That is
2: kind
0: of genius. There's something genius about that. Don't know what it is.
5: It is kind of genius, yeah.
0: Thank you very much, Taylor.
2: That's fun.
0: That's
2: See,
0: good
2: dads
0: stuff.
2: Dads are great.
0: Thanks for dobbing them in. It's Ariana Grande on the Hot Hits.
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1: 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I love them.
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0: That is Tempest City and Self Aware. 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
0: Very excited to have new music from this wonderful pairing out of Brisbane. They are called Two Charm. They've been nominated for 3 ARIA Awards today for this Boyfriend. Best independent release, best engineer, and best producer. They're up for all of them. Basically, yeah, they're a kind of an anonymous duo. We just know that they're hot. They wear footy shorts and no t-shirt. That's kind of their uniform. They make amazing electronic music. They work with Nina Jirachi on a lot of their stuff. And this is their first new music in 2026. It's so good. Two Charm. Enjoy this for a Thursday. It is Making Out on the Hot Hits.

0: Good friend of the show, Amy Sharks, on the Hot Hits with Nick and Lauren. We are back live on October 5 with heaps more fun, heaps more superstars and heaps more tickets to give away to the biggest shows. How'd you go with the Calvin Harris tickets today? Man, everyone in this office was all over it. Five shows in Sydney he's now doing and a stack in every other city for his first headline tour ever. Never done a tour on his own. He's always done Stereo Sonic or something like that. So hopefully you did get those tickets. If you are in a dancing mood, stick around in just a tick. Jimmy the Queen, one of the biggest drag queens in the country that's also a DJ, also a singer, also a producer. She's amazing and she's going to pop in next and mix it up for you. Hot mix style.
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0: It's a very exciting time for one of Australia's premier performers, I would say. Jimmy the Queen is about to drop their debut mixtape. Is this a debut mixtape, Jimmy the Queen?
4: It is my debut body of work, my mixtape, baby.
0: Body of work. I like that.
4: Yeah, body, oddy, oddy of work. You know?
0: It can be whatever you want it to be. It's seven amazing tracks that kind of, they feel so joyous and so celebratory, but also there are these beautiful hints of emotion in there. Is that kind of what you were trying to do with this?
4: Yeah, I think I wanted it to be every time you listen to it, you get something else from the songs, you know? It's like it's multi-layered and like most importantly, it's about party and celebration, but underneath you can find some sweet caramel, you know?
0: It's so you know? Cute. Yeah. I do know. It's exactly what it feels like. I mean, there's that line,
4: right.
0: There's that line about, you know, the Gaga song on the iPod and I was like not expecting that within that song, but it takes me back to the time when, you know, I heard Born This Way play on an American radio station for the first time, listening at like age 14, and it kind of solidified everything. Did you have a similar experience growing up?
4: Yeah, well, I mean, I literally remember the first time my friend Maddie at school lunch gave me her iPod earphone and played me Just Dance for the first time. And she was like, I just found this song. And like, I remember this moment so vividly, and it literally like changed my whole perspective once I've discovered Gaga. And so the song Full Speed is like reminiscing about wishing that we could live the life, you know, that we wanted, and then now we actually are living that, and it all started from the moment when I had a side fringe listening to Gaga on my iPod. You know what I mean?
0: Crazy. So cute. You make so much sense for a side fringe, by the way.
4: Yes, well, I mean, it's for the side fringe folk, and you know, if you were there, you were there, you know?
0: Exactly. I used to get my fringe chemically straightened. I hated my curls.
4: Yeah.
0: So.
4: Oh, you were in. Yeah, I think my fringe started at the back of my head. It was like, it was my whole personality.
0: You were one big fringe. Full Speed is a highlight for me. I just love how kind of sugary it becomes and how much of a sort of rainbow road trip in Mario Kart it turns into. Is that kind of what you wanted to do? Kind of go balls to the wall with it?
4: Yeah, exactly. Well, it's called Full Speed. You got to go as fast as you can, right? And I think that's kind of like the emotional moment, or like let's say the tender moment and the reflective moment in the EP, which is why it's bright in the middle. So I think I'm glad that you respond to it, because that's exactly what it's for, and it's my favorite.
0: I'm so glad it is, because and that's the funny thing that I keep coming back to with this EP, sorry, mixtape, my apologies, body of work. The way you've married those two worlds, that joy and that sugar and that shine and the tenderness together, and it reminds me of Nina Jirachi. Obviously, that album of hers, I Love My Computer, marries these emotional kind of thoughts with really sugary, shiny industrial production, and it feels like you've kind of achieved the same thing with Full Speed.
4: Yeah, and Lucy Blomkamp on production. She works with Nina. So, yes, now you can hear the world, you know. I had the session with Lucy the week after the Gaga concert, so that's why it was just really in my mind, you know, and it all came together so quickly, and now it's here. I'm so happy.
0: That's so exciting. Stick around, Jimmy. We've got more to unpack, but let's get you in the hot mix. Get on those DJ decks. Jimmy the Queen exclusively mixing it up for the Hot Hits with Nick and Lauren. Where do we go?

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1: a banger,
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0: Is it Les Mis?
2: 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Another N. Interesting. Nights Like This.
0: Save Tonight, Eagle Eye Cherry.
2: The Climb, Miley Cyrus.
0: Baby, Justin Timberlake. Bieber.
2: I'll give you that. Yellow by Coldplay.
0: We Are the World by Various.
2: You said every way back. Drinky by Sophie Tucker.
0: Drinky. Everywhere, Fleetwood Mac.
2: You know it. End of Beginning by Joe.
0: Do we do that? The Giver?
2: End of Beginning.
3: No, it needs to. That does not.
0: Okay,
3: count.
0: It doesn't count. Okay, how did we?
2: Oh, I got you. Sorry.
0: Go your own way, Fleetwood Mac.
2: Yang. Oh no!
0: Yellow.
2: I already used Yellow.
0: Did you?
2: Yeah, I used Yellow by Coldplay earlier.
0: Oh.
2: And you hit me. How did you win that?
0: I have no idea.
2: Thank you to the good people at Fleetwood Mac for their help. Loz wins song string for this week.
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0: A very exciting time to be that artist. Adela on the Hot Hits with Nick and Lauren. Number one song in the US at the moment is the follow-up to Ain't in LA, Nicole Kidman. And Ain't in LA is not far behind. She's an amazing artist. I am so happy to see it working so quickly. She's sick. You're sick in a good way. I hope you have a wonderful next few days. I'm going to have a week off and then we'll be back live, me and Loz, October 5. Catch us anytime at the Hot Hits AU on the gram in the meantime. Bye. See you soon.
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2: 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I'm driving home from work.
3: You still got to work. 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

0: 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Into the long weekend. What we got on the Fox, Fifi, Fev, and Nick?
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1: You've got a day off all by yourself. 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
1: What do you do in that day?
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1: You still got to work. It's a day off. You've wrecked it already.

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14: Hey, this is Sonny Federa.
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14: 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She's super cool. And yeah, I produced it and bang, here we are. This track is a banger.
16: Here's Say Something.

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I was supposed to go out there for like a semester of college, and I ended up never leaving. It's that energy on the dance floor that I think has, you know, helped house music completely thrive from there.

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0: And Boys to Men.
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0: Benson.
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0: Hillary.
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0: Dom.
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0: Somber.
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23: So I was in an Uber recently with a guy who was one of the sort of higher-ups up until recently of one of these indoor play centre-style places.
24: Oh, you asked him about the insurance?
23: Oh, did I ever? Because I was like, I'm sorry, I've got to ask. Like, what's the go? But he was basically like, no, you sign a waiver
24: when you go in. Clever.
23: So there is no insurance.
2: They don't have insurance.
23: Nah, they're like, well, that's your fault.
2: Yeah.
23: We're just providing the trampoline. We're not telling you to do anything on it and blah, blah, blah. So, yeah. You're the one that's at fault for any breaks, etc.
2: All right. Well, yeah. That's good to know going forward. Hey, I made the call as well, Matt O'Kine.
23: Oh.
2: This week.
23: What call?
2: 000.
23: You're joking.
2: It's not often it happens, is it?
23: Well, I absolutely have to know what the hell's happened, and I hope that everyone's okay.
2: It's fortunate you're listening, because I'm about to tell you.
23: Oh, okay, well, fingers crossed. I get nervous. Okay, let's do it. Let's dive in.
5: Everyone ready?
11: Brace yourself.
12: It's showtime.
17: Here we go.
11: So excited.
2: Yeah, no need to be nervous, because everything was okay, but I was on the hunt. I was on the old Facebook Marketplace hunt, Matt O'Kine. I was the buyer. So I was rocking up at the front of this apartment building in the CBD of Melbourne to pick up a table, which I was carrying cash in my pocket for.
23: I've got a bunch of questions here. Yep. This table, was it for you or was it for Annalise? Were you doing Annalise's dirty work here?
2: That was for Comedy Republic.
23: So okay, that's fine. That's good. Now, the cash in your pocket, was that specified by the seller?
2: Yes. Yep.
23: Okay.
2: The exact amount. Which we took sometime. We're a cashless venue at Comedy Republic, but occasionally people are like, I only have cash. We're like, okay, just give it here.
23: And so, yeah, it's so annoying when they ask for cash, because I'm always having to go pick up something for Belinda with cash. And it's another job having to go to the ATM as well as having to go pick up whatever weird thing I'm picking up.
2: Yeah.
23: Yeah. Okay.
2: You'd know about this situation more than me. I don't do it that frequently, Matt, but picking up this table. So I get to the front of the exact address at the exact time, and I am not the only person loitering at the front. So I stand there, and I'm sort of standing next to this other guy who is loitering.
23: Mm.
2: And for the briefest moment, I think, oh, is this person also here to pick something up from this building?
23: Yeah.
2: It doesn't take long to realize when he pulls out a literal crack pipe.
23: Oh,
2: and starts smoking. I only know from watching like Breaking Bad or like these things, starts smoking meth on the street.
23: Confronting.
2: 2 o'clock in the afternoon.
23: Jeez.
2: I'm not invisible, so I'm just another man waiting at the front of this building next to this other man.
23: Yeah.
2: I'm like, oh, okay. So I sort of stand a little bit back and just watch, and I sort of look around. Is anyone else seeing this happening? No one really was. At this point, I text whatever rando that I'm picking up this table from, who's just said on the way down in the elevators, I'm texting him back saying, cool, just be wary. There's someone smoking meth directly out the front.
23: Sure. Yeah. Fair enough.
2: And as he comes down from the elevators, the other guy walks into the lobby.
23: Oh no, he just walked into the building.
2: Yeah. And so he goes, oh, here's the table. He hasn't seen my message yet. So I just go, just watch out for, it's that guy's then. He's walked in and he's now looking through the mailboxes where all the packages.
23: Oh, you're kidding.
2: In the lobby of this building.
23: Oh, my God.
2: And so this guy's handing me a table and I'm just going, yeah, sorry, I'm just going to call the police for you right now. And so
23: wow.
2: I have to do the 000, which I haven't done for like a decade. When's the last time you called 000?
23: No, well, remember when I found that big bag
2: in the park
23: recently, and I was like, oh, it's just made me feel very uncomfortable, and so I wanted to call 000, but then I was also like,
2: you see something, you say something.
23: Yeah, but then I was like, well, it's not an emergency.
2: Mm.
23: So then I needed to call the police station, but it was also a Sunday afternoon, and they were closed. No, it's always so weird. So then you've actually got to call like. It's not Crime Stoppers. It's just
2: something.
23: Crime notification hotline or go online. They're telling you to go online and make the report
2: now,
23: there. And
2: I saw a police car drive past the other day and it had on the side for non-critical emergencies call. But it was just some random long phone number. They need to get a 6-digit phone number and they need to get KLP's dad to write a catchy tune so we never forget the non-emergency police line.
23: Yeah, right.
2: Why can't we go, if you're down at the shops and you need to call the cops, it's 138275. You know, we need something like that. Because like exactly, I only remember 000. I don't know the Crime Stoppers number off by heart. You don't have time to Google in these situations. I'm on the phone to the police and the guy walks out next to me and I sort of like start whispering because he walks past and starts walking up the street. So I sort of just described him and said where he was going and hoped for the best. And they're like, oh, do you want us to call you back? And I'm like, no, that's fine. You just do what you need to do.
23: So when you called 000, were they like, hey, is this an emergency? Or
2: they said police, fire or ambulance and what city are you in? Like where in Australia are you?
23: Yeah, sure.
2: So it's like the national call center or whatever.
23: And then they transferred you to like, was that an emergency hotline? I'm just surprised that the people didn't go, hey, this isn't an emergency.
2: Well, there was a guy high on drugs stealing
23: stuff from in someone else's.
2: In that very moment.
23: That's fair enough.
2: Earlier, I saw a guy do that. You might want to follow up.
23: Yeah.
2: It was, he's walking past me right now. It's here. You might be able to get this person's stuff back if he's put it in his bag. Because I didn't see him put it, you know, in the bag.
23: Yeah. Do you know if he actually took anything?
2: I don't know. No. No. But he walked out with his backpack and yeah. It's as they say, sauce as.
23: Imagine if the cops, like, you know, tackle this dude on the street. You're like, yeah, there he is, the guy smoking meth, stealing from that apartment building. And the poor guy's like, no, it's just some lavender, rose, and chamomile and checking the mail from my partner who's been overseas for a couple of weeks or whatever.
2: I'm making a vase. I'm a glass blower. You need to heat it up so the glass is malleable, you know?
23: Anyways, look, I hope all parties are okay there. Well, look, Alex Dyson, you did the right thing.
2: Oh, thanks, mate.
23: And more importantly, how was the table?
2: No complaints.
23: Did you go, oh, it's not quite as nice as the pictures?
2: There was a rim from a glass that hadn't had a coaster on there, but that was mentioned in the ad, and so that was fine.
23: Oh, well, good. Can't wait to put my feet on it at the next show. I'm still coming down from my trip, Alex Dyson. I know it's been a little while since I was overseas, but, you know, you just get those moments when you wake up.
2: The memories of old Italia don't leave you that quickly, do they?
23: Oh, my God. You know, you just think what I would do to be taste testing meats and cheeses at the Borough Market right now.
2: Yeah.
23: Pretending I'd never heard what Gouda is. Just walking around, nibbling things or going to the Trevi Fountain.
2: So you did throw the coins in?
23: Well, I got a little bit of a beef with the Trevi Fountain. I mean, it is a spectacular fountain.
2: I got a beef with all wishing wells.
23: Well, wait until you got to pay to get into the wishing well. That's what happened at the Trevi Fountain.
2: Wait, you got to pay to have the privilege of throwing your money in? Are you kidding me?
23: Exactly. Tickets to the Trevi Fountain are €2. So I got to pay to walk up and then throw my money in it.
2: Are you kidding?
23: No, I'm not.
2: The Trevi Fountain, it's like having to pay to get in the casino.
23: Oh, don't give them any ideas, mate.
2: Oh, bro, it's not long before the casino starts charging your entry. Oh, my gosh.
24: I would have thought maybe you'd bought as many people the Trevi Fountain as possible.
23: I should give them €2 and they give it to me in change.
2: Yeah.
23: And then I throw whatever change I want in.
2: Exactly.
23: Unbelievable. So, yeah, that was a little bit of a little bit frustrating.
2: Has anyone had a wish come true from a wishing well? No.
23: Oh, I don't know. What I will say is Belinda and I, many years ago now, went on a big trip through Europe. We went to a place near Bordeaux, I believe it was, and there was some, like, old French monk's, like, fertility chair.
2: Not monk's celibate?
23: Oh, no, what? What was it? It wasn't a monk's fertility chair. It was St. Emmion's chair.
2: What's St. Emmion's chair?
23: The seat of fertility.
2: So it's got nothing to do with monks, though.
23: Oh, I don't know. A saint monk.
2: I'm going for a fertility chair. I'm not choosing a monk. I'm choosing a hunk, all right? I'm sitting in a hunk's fertility chair because that's fertile ground. The monk, what do you get? Just the Friar Tuck haircut, no kids.
23: Well, I'm doing well at getting that haircut right now.
2: Yeah, you've been sitting in too many monk fertility chairs, mate. So that's what you're getting.
23: So anyways, we went to the St. Emmion fertility chair, okay? The ancient stone seat carved directly into limestone wall. And apparently if you know, sit on it and pray for a child, you'll become pregnant within a year. Well, I'll tell you what, didn't Belinda plant her bottom on it?
2: Oh, really? You and Belinda going back to the well? Here.
23: Oh, God. If I'm wishing for anything at the Trevi Fountain at this
2: you're
23: stage of my life,
2: cancel it out.
23: May it be that I be as barren as a desert.
2: As barren as Trump's son. Goodness me.
23: Yeah, allow the fountain to be bone dry, please.
2: The Trevi Fountain, so, just praying for water restrictions that day. Oh, my God, please.
23: So anyways, yeah, so you had to pay for that. That was annoying.
2: We got to pay to sit on the chair, the fertility chair.
23: No, the fertility chair is okay. Free, but I tell you what, is it free or does it cost you bloody $250,000 by the time they're 18? Yeah.
2: It's one of those things, like, I remember learning about the Blarney Stone in Scotland or whatever. You heard it, you hang upside down in this castle and you kiss the Blarney Stone for good luck or whatever.
23: No.
2: Apparently, these are the stories I always remember from the time, is the locals laugh at the tourists who are just coming in, clogging up the town, kissing the Blarney Stone. When outside of hours, they sneak in and they piss on the Blarney Stone. So suddenly all these tourists are just...
23: Oh, that
2: it's
23: is...
2: like kissing a urinal.
23: That is not okay.
2: It's not good luck. That's certainly not what it is going in there. But I hope no one's doing that to the fertility chair.
23: No, absolutely. I hope not as well. So look, that the fertility chair did work for us, I will say.
2: It did.
23: So I don't know if the wishing well, oh, it did. Well, look, Sophia exists now.
2: Oh, you did that pre-Sophia.
23: Yeah, this was 10 years ago we did this.
2: That's on the most recent trip.
23: No.
2: Oh,
23: this was
2: okay. Well, that makes a difference.
23: In 2018, we went to St. Emmion and sat on the fertility chair. 2019, Sophia's born.
2: Damn.
23: So,
2: okay.
23: I just whatever's on that chair, it works. Okay.
2: Yeah.
23: Sit with caution.
2: Yep.
23: So you know, we all made a couple of wishes in the Trevi Fountain. Even Sophia, oh gosh, so cute watching. You know, when you're like seven, you're wishing for like
2: such achievable stuff.
23: Oh, totally. It's like I hope I get roller skates for Christmas. Like, I wish for roller skates.
2: Yeah.
23: Whereas meanwhile, when you're my age, you're like, God, I hope none of my friends die anytime.
2: Oh man.
23: Do you know what I mean? Like, that's what you're like. That's the difference in life. You know?
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15: Three voices, too many lols. Fifi, Feb and Nick's happy hour.
16: Fifi, Feb and Nick.
15: All over Melbourne, it's the Fox.
17: No, Josiah, it's Aizen here with Fifi, Feb and Nick. Good morning, guys.
18: Good morning, but guys, I've got a treat for you. You're going to love this, Aizen. Feb and Nick. It wouldn't. Aizen's just a treat every day that Josiah's not here. Like, oh, we love you. Josiah. We don't want Josiah not to be here. But if he's not here, look at this. Amazing. Yeah. It's amazing. Aizen.
19: Look at this.
17: Yeah. Well, yeah. Was that a good or a bad contest?
18: No, it's
20: so much better.
18: Very good.
20: So we don't understand why is the better player on the bench.
17: No. I don't know. Well, Josiah's not here. He's lost his voice.
18: Yeah, and this is brilliant. Ready? So Leon rang him yesterday to check if he was coming in today, but was recording the conversation. Are you ready for Josiah's voice? Here we go.
19: You don't sound great.
21: I miss you guys so much.
19: Yeah, I think maybe we'll let Aizen hang around for another day.
21: I can't help it. Is it just who I am now? Well, I went to the doctor this morning, Leon.
19: An Eastern doctor or a proper doctor?
21: No, a naturopath.
19: No. Not a doctor, but okay.
21: No, an actual doctor. It's viral laryngitis.
18: Oh,
22: that's great voice because he had a bender.
18: No, real. That's
22: I know
18: absolutely
22: people that have done
18: real.
22: That. People put on fake Daily voices Stange. All the time.
23: I hate to be nitpicky, but Aizen did say the best city in Melbourne.
17: Oh, did I say that?
23: As we opened the show.
17: Sorry, the best city in the world.
20: It is correct.
17: Which is Melbourne.
20: It is the best city in Melbourne.
22: Yeah, there's a lot of other cities.
20: No other competition.
22: The city of Casey.
20: The city of Whittlesea.
22: There's a lot of cities, mate. So if you want to nitpick, there's a lot of cities here.
17: Exactly. Are you on this panel?
20: Yes. No.
17: Anyway.
24: Pew, pew.
25: Fifi, Feb and Nick.
26: Fifi, Feb and Nick.
27: Fifi, Feb and Nick.
0: Nick's Happy Hour.
18: Now, Melbourne is NFL crazy at the moment. We're mad for it. The 49ers, they turned up last Friday, and aren't they owning the town?
22: Oh, yeah. Go
1: Rams. Rams are waiting.
18: Yeah, where are the Rams?
22: No one cares for the Rams
18: anymore. Americans
22: have
18: descended, and we have a superstar in the studio right now leading the coverage for ESPN. Phil Murphy, welcome to the show.
2: Thank you guys for having me. The hospitality is coming out, waking me up here in the morning. It's been fantastic. Yeah, NFL's what, counting the hours to kickoff, and game two of 272 we have over here at the MCG. It's pretty impressive.
18: Now, this is big, Phil. I mean, you've correctly identified I'm the sports person on the team, so I know a lot about this.
2: I felt the eye rolls before I saw it.
18: You did. I'm sure you did. But because we're all excited. We're, Melbourne, yeah. You would know, we are the biggest sport. We're the sports capital of Australia. Yeah. We love our sport. We'll turn up. We'll watch anything. There has been such hype about this over the last 12 months. But this is actually a big game for Americans. Like, all America will be all eyes on Melbourne.
2: Oh, yeah. And I mentioned there are 272 games in the NFL season. That's just how the math works. This is going to be a top 5 or 10 game all year. It's so significant. Two teams that, if you and I were chatting in February, either one of these could well be in the Super Bowl.
18: Whoa.
2: And this is different from when the NFL first started expanding into London. They were sending teams over there as punishment.
22: Yeah.
2: It was like Jets and Browns, and please come to Wembley for this. That's
22: the
2: not
22: Texans
2: the case here.
22: Take over
2: in fact,
1: Jacksonville.
2: a buddy of mine named Doug Clawson, I'll shout him out, but he posted that this is the most combined all-pro selections, which is kind of the all-Australia equivalent, most combined all-pro selections for any two NFL teams sharing a field since 1999.
22: Wow.
2: And that's just star power and then great teams that, again, will be relevant come January, no matter what happens.
22: That's hopefully if McCaffrey and Kittle get up, because Kittle's coming back from an Achilles high tear in his calf. Don't want to bore you with that.
1: He's running around yesterday.
22: He did some snaps. Now, this is weird. This is like, you know, like if a housewife come in or someone that you watch on a TV.
18: Real Housewives of anything.
22: I watch this man every day on TV because I am all sport, American sport, NBA. So this is like a bit of I don't really get, you know,
18: starstruck.
22: I've interviewed the biggest American stars in the world, but I see you every day. They cross to you the sidelines, and I listen, and I'm like, oh, there he is, and now you're in here. Now the Rams,
1: get it together, Fev.
22: Yeah, the Rams home game. They've built it up, and they wanted everyone to go for the Rams. Yeah. They decided they sent some people out here to test the travel and the jet lag. So they're not flying into the day before. The 49ers have come out last Friday, and I sat with a few of them in the box on Friday night at the AFL game. They've nailed this. They have. Everyone in Melbourne's now going to be going for the 49ers. So it's not really a home game for the Rams, who are the Super Bowl favorites.
2: Yeah, I'll defend the Rams in the sense that they did send people out and they think this is the best way to win this game. And this is a very relevant game for the Rams. So they are taking this seriously. As somebody who's now done this flight 3 times, I don't know how in the world you can play an NFL game at the top of your ability with just being nocturnal for one day and then flying home. And they do have an extra day on the backside. They're a Monday Night Football week 2 at home against the Giants. But to your point, the 49ers, to adjust their body clocks, they've been practicing over at Amy Park, going through the things out. They're adjusted.
22: Yeah.
2: They're ready to roll, getting up early in the morning, and they're winning over the neutrals.
22: Yeah.
2: And it's a great that's what the NFL is intending to do here, is to get people who barrack for these teams and are willing to get up at 3, 4, 5 o'clock on Monday mornings to support the clubs. And so signing things for fans, being out and around town, going having dinner, enjoying Melbourne, like, kudos to the 49ers for doing that.
22: Well, we love the NFL because on a Monday morning, which is Sunday, your time, it is on this TV.
1: Yeah, the screens.
22: And ESPN is on that screen, and Fee will be talking to us like this, and we'll just be watching.
1: Fee will be telling us actually some pretty grim news from around the city, and then she'll just
22: hit So Monday, Tuesday, she don't like us on Monday, Tuesday because we love you.
2: I mean, I appreciate that so much, but I kind of experienced it as a kid. I lived in Europe for a couple of years, so I missed it on the other end. NFL games were early in the day, but if they were primetime sport, I would have to stay up late, and no matter what the sporting code was. So when I started doing NFL coverage for Australia, you guys are the most dedicated, loyal fan base there is, just how the time works. You earn it. So I was seeing a story about a 49ers fan called Shane who had just been supporting the team for the 80s. The 49ers posted it on their Instagram story. And he was nearly in tears talking about when he found out his club was coming to Melbourne. And they're going to be 8, 10, 12-year-old kids who are out there and just like, oh, yeah, I'm going to cheer for the red team.
22: Yeah.
2: And this is going to make or break Monday mornings for the rest of their lives.
22: Yeah.
2: Because they're going to have a new team with vested interest. And that's what the NFL intends when they come here for this game.
18: Can I ask you a question, Phil? I've never asked this, but why are you coming? Like, why are they here?
2: Well, the NFL has maxed out coverage in the U.S. Of the 100 most watched TV programs, not sports programs, TV programs in the U.S. last year, top 100, 90 of them were NFL or college football. I think it was like 84 pro, 6 college football. And then of the remaining 10, there was like Game 7 of the World Series, an NBA Finals game.
22: Full sport.
2: A presidential address or two. And then the TV show that aired after the Super Bowl made the top 100. They can't get bigger in the U.S. Whoa. So how do you expand? You will go abroad. Mm. And then you figure out the logistics. And I think this is a decent experiment. The 49ers coming a week early, Rams coming the day before. The NFL is coming back. I don't know when, but it's a multi-year agreement. Teams are going to sit there and take notes, whoever it is next year, if it's the Seahawks or the Eagles or whoever it might be. They're going to say, all right, well, how do we go and you know, make the most of our time there?
18: Both.
2: Oh, yeah. Just win new fans and then make it two ways. Hey, we've come to Melbourne. When you're looking to go on holiday, everything's far from here. Maybe take a direct flight to Los Angeles or San Francisco and come see the team on their
22: home ground. They've done England. They've done England and they've also done Germany.
2: Germany, Rio.
18: Rio.
2: The 49ers Mexico. Have a game this year in Mexico City. This is one of two international games for them. So further kudos to them for making the trip out and all this time. Because they're the designated home team in Mexico City.
22: It's not that far.
2: It's not. When
22: you're lining up the front, it's not that far.
2: And San Francisco to Mexico City is like San Francisco to Atlanta. It's a road game. But they have marketing responsibilities in that game, and they're going the extra mile here.
18: Now, Phil, can I ask you, how does AFL get received in America?
2: Well, during COVID, it was huge because it was the only thing going on. Yeah, and I came here 2019. I went to the AFL Grand Final, Richmond GWS. And I still hear yellow and black in my
18: yellow
2: dreams.
18: And black.
2: Yellow and black. But that year, 2020, once they did the bubble and all that, and it was on, you know, my daughter was born May 2020, so I had a lot of early mornings that northern summer, and it was just matches were on, DVR. You know, Pat McAfee's a big sports figure and he's fallen in love with AFL, so it's gaining ground. The challenge is the time difference because the matches are on in the middle of the night. But unless you're going looking for it, it's not spoiled on social media. If you can watch it on tape delay, which I've done 100 times, then it's pretty big. There's a low barrier to entry. And I had some mates who came here with me. They went to the match with the Geelong match
22: Geelong
2: the other day.
22: Geelong Carlton,
2: Geelong Carlton. And it's catching on. I mean, you see the similarities and that we have so many guys with AFL roots and a lot of the punters.
20: Because
18: two of the big tackle guy was sitting with Fev for the 49ers.
2: Trent Williams. Big fella.
22: Yeah, big fella.
18: And they were, and who was the guy with him?
22: There was Debo Sanders. I picked him up in my fantasy footy team last night.
18: And they were watching and Fev was hearing them. They were saying to Fev, no gear. Like they were cringing.
22: Pads,
18: watching.
22: Helmet.
20: Yeah.
2: Size of the field, the physicality of the game. And I think there's a low barrier to entry as well. I mean, once you start to get into like, all right, you know, what's a disposal and you try and figure out how far can you run without bouncing it, that's a little more nuanced, but simply put, kick it between the sticks at 6.
22: I tell you what they did love, big fella, they love the food. They smashed some hot dogs, some sausage rolls, some pies and some chips. Big Trent Williams, he was eating like he'd never eaten before. You've been traveling around Melbourne. Favorite food, what have you fallen in love with? The Palmer.
2: I had a good chicken parma yesterday.
22: That
2: one's going to stick with me.
22: Fee's never had one of them before.
18: No, I've never had
20: that
18: one.
20: That is wild.
22: Never had one.
18: Yeah. Huh? No, I know.
20: You're here.
18: That's like being American and not having a hot dog.
2: Yeah, I mean, but the food scene here is fantastic. I'm staying near Chinatown, so I'll probably have some Chinese food tonight, but I've been here before. The coffee is what gets me. You can't get coffee like this anywhere else in the world.
22: In America, disgusting coffee. Yeah, yeah. Just a quick one for me now. I messaged some NFL people yesterday and I've got a little message back, but I want to go down and watch the 49ers train tomorrow because I'm a coach at Richmond, so I'm going to get the coaches down there. Have you got any connections?
18: Okay, she's
20: down. Oh, hold on. Are you asking for a favor?
18: You're actually asking to get you access.
2: I don't. There are a few. If it were the Chargers, I could help you. Yeah, 49ers, coaching staff, I can't.
22: I'm actually sorted, but I just wanted to say it
18: out. Just stand on the outside of the fence and look through like everyone else has to.
20: Big swing for Fev in this interview. First comes, it's Phil from TV. Then you're like, Phil, get us in a few minutes later.
22: Well, I thought we could go down there and do a piece, you know?
18: Well, Phil, thank you for coming in. This is huge, and you're leading the coverage for ESPN.
2: Yeah. You can catch 9 historic a.m. Friday morning on ESPN.
20: Beautiful. We'll be catch the historic NFL Melbourne game between the Los Angeles Rams and the San Francisco 49ers live on ESPN and Disney+, 10:35 a.m. AEST.
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17: 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On ESPN.
22: Mr. ESPN over here is looking at this guy going, what is this? I was going for the Rams beforehand because they're Super Bowl favourites. Donald's back. Now, since the 49ers have been here, because I'm a Packer man, I'm a cheesehead, and I'm going 49ers now. They've won me over.
2: Yeah, and I think generally neutrals like to tilt toward the underdog, but the 49ers have definitely tried to make Melbourne their own and make some new friends here.
18: So. Go 49ers. Is that what you call them? What do you call them?
2: Their cheer is Bang Bang Niner Gang.
18: Bang Bang Niner Gang.
2: Yeah, cool. We'll work on that.
22: Why'd you say it in Chinese?
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0: Orders up. Fifi, Fev and Nick's happy hour. You are welcome. Fifi,
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3: This is Carrie and Tommy.
4: How long's too long, do you think, to still sort of have baby paraphernalia, but you don't have a baby?
5: So I'm only going off what I know to be a thing, which is, and I think you do this, You keep a lock of your kid's hair.
4: Yes, but I mean more in everyday life, not a keepsake. I mean, it'd be like at what point do you remove the high chair from the table that you're all sitting at if your kid hasn't been in a high chair for 5 years?
5: What do you mean? Ages ago. Do you have babies coming round? Not of their own accord. I assume there's an adult bringing them. But
4: so I decided, and this is a whole nother break that I can tell you about, my attempt to do something which I shouldn't have done, which was take my kids out for a family bike ride. Anyway, I went to go and get the bike, and I realized that I still have a baby seat on the back of my bike, and my youngest is 7.
5: Yeah, okay.
4: I don't think she's been in that. She is little.
5: I mean, this speaks volumes about how often you ride your bike.
4: No, but I do ride it, and I just use it as a backpack holder.
5: Oh.
4: But then I looked at it and I thought, is it weird to still be getting around with a baby seat on the back,
5: Carrie,
4: when all my children ride their own bikes?
5: I'm going to say something that may come off as offensive, and I don't mean it to. I don't think any of these decisions are deliberate choices you're making. I've just noticed when half the time I see your car, it has a P plate on it from when Ollie's driven it. I just think you don't clean up stuff.
4: That's a bit pot calling kettle, but
5: yeah, no, sorry, I agree. Yeah.
4: Yes, and
5: yeah.
4: I also have
5: my CD collection at home.
4: Yeah, do you have the 6-stack CD stacker?
5: My car, I do have the stacker.
4: Do you?
5: Yeah,
4: I do. Your car, your Sentry.
5: Yeah, you've got a stacker. Yeah, I've also got a tape deck.
4: Do you?
5: Yeah, that's so fun. I've also got 2 TVs in there.
4: Do you put CDs in it?
5: No, never. No.
4: Oh, you have to. You need the same ones on repeat. Come on. Fill them with your favourite. What would be your 6 favourite CDs to pop in there?
5: Queen. That. Any Rock Estefa stuff. Yeah. Oh, if I can get the Nutbush over and over on a... If I can get Love Shack on repeat, please. I want summer hits.
3: This is Carrie and Tommy.
1: Carrie Bickmore. Tommy Little.
5: Because did you ever see that movie about the friends, childhood friends that grew up and kept playing the same game of tag?
4: Yes, I did.
5: Yes. And it had the beautiful quote at the start of the movie that is not from the movie. It is an old quote attributed to a playwright, George Bernard Shaw. We don't stop playing because we grow old. We grow old because we stop playing.
4: Oh, I feel like that's your mantra for life.
5: Well, I was going to bring up, I think I'm growing old because I think I've stopped playing as much.
4: Really?
5: Yeah, I was catching up with mates the other day, and I had this exact realization. One of my mates went to the toilet, and I said to my other mates that were at the table, I said, "Should we hide?" And he went, And one of the girls we were with went, "Like, where?" And I'm like, and by the time we had this discussion, he was back at the table. We used to hide from each other as adults all the time, and it is so funny. It's awful when you're the person that everyone's here for. Because the look of panic and the different reactions that happen are so stark. I remember, like, if it was me, I would always know it and start looking for people. I had one mate, and often people will get on their phone and start trying to call the people that are hiding. And because you hide somewhere where you can see what the person's doing, right, and the panic that ensues. I had one mate that came back to the table and he didn't even sit down. He just looked around, everyone was gone, and he just walked out of the pub. And we had to chase him down the street.
4: Go, it was a game. Come back. We were still in the middle of that night.
5: Like, oh, he goes, I got so nervous and I thought I must have been in the toilet for ages and everyone must have left and I was too embarrassed to call.
4: I think you are the only person I know that's still a child.
5: You're
4: the guy that's leaving like notes in lockboxes in the park. You're about to go on a holiday with your best mate, a drive across America, and you're going to end at skydiving. Like, you know that. You know that's young people's stuff.
5: But I stopped hiding.
4: Well, do you want to play a game of hide and seek? Because that's what's happening here.
5: Go to the toilet.
4: Okay.
3: This is Carrie and Tommy.
5: Now, we used to have a Greek correspondent on this show, but it was deemed too ethnically diverse. So we've swapped him out.
4: To be fair, we only used to get him on air to say tiramisu.
5: Yes. Yeah. We now have an English correspondent. London calling. Kizzy.
6: Yo.
5: The British Bolt.
4: Yeah, yo. Me. Yo is in English.
6: I've come in hot.
4: You don't say yo.
5: I can. The
7: hello. How hot? Like we have to cancel the trains hot?
5: Sydney Sweeney hot?
6: Who's your favourite soccer player?
5: Ronaldo.
4: I was going to say, who's your daddy? Uh-huh. Anyway.
5: Mine's not Ronaldo.
7: Messi.
5: No, mine's Mbappe.
6: Mbappe.
5: Who's your favourite, Carrie?
4: I think I like to pick favourites. I think they're all pretty talented.
5: You've said before you were a Zinedine Zidane lady.
4: No, I've moved on from Zinedine.
7: What about David Beckham?
4: I do like David, but I like him in his veggie patch more than I liked him on the field.
5: What about Diego Maradona, as you called him?
4: I never called him that. It's Maradona, and I'm aware.
5: Okay.
6: So it's not George Desmond Camarussi.
5: He's in my top five.
6: Top five? He plays for the South East Dons in the
5: something
6: UK.
5: I don't know.
6: They are very well. They're a well-known amateur team. It says here, founded by a rapper. But I thought we could play a
5: little
6: game.
5: Founded by a rapper.
6: Yeah, founded by a rapper. I thought we could play a game.
7: Obviously
6: as to
7: not a very famous
6: he's
7: rapper.
6: Had to quit his job.
7: Oh no!
6: As the goalkeeper for his club.
4: Why?
6: But why?
5: Why?
6: Why do you think?
4: He's had to quit his job.
5: I reckon
4: because he's got to go run the fish and chip shop he owns.
5: I reckon if they're an amateur club, does that mean they have sponsors?
6: They do have sponsors.
5: So is there a chance that maybe he works for whoever the rival to their major sponsor is? It's a conflict of interest. Or perhaps his job is actually working for one of the other clubs. And so they're like, you can't keep doing that because whenever we play them, you let all the goals through.
7: Oh,
6: it's interesting. He does have a new job.
4: Mm-hmm. Daddy daycare. Is he got to take care of the kids?
6: No, it follows the passing of his cousin, and may they valet King Oyo Niyimba Kambamba Iguru Rakudi.
4: Oh my God, he's got to go over and run a country.
6: He is the successor and will become King of the Tuaru Kingdom in Western Uganda this week.
4: Wow.
6: After his cousin, who has been the king since he was three, died at 36.
4: That's a lot of pressure too young.
6: So the goalkeeper has now got to go back to Uganda and run the country.
5: Wow.
6: Yeah.
4: That's really cool. Wouldn't it be good if he then got a really cool team up in Uganda that could like
6: the
4: take on the
6: side.
4: World?
6: Anyway.
5: You're sensing the start of Bend It Like Beckham 3. But Bend It Like, what was his name?
6: Bend It Like Beckham.
5: No.
4: My God.
6: Well,
4: player.
6: He's just actually known as Big G, this guy.
4: Bend It Like Big G.
6: Yeah. But he's missed a game. The last weekend, he missed the FA Cup qualifiers. He said, I appeal to all Ugandans to remain patient and allow us to perform our duties in accordance with cultural traditions for enthroning a new king.
5: And where's Uganda getting that information? Is it on X or something?
6: Where's that's on X.
5: It? Yeah, there you go.
3: This is Carrie and Tommy.
2: Carrie Bickmore. And Tommy Little.
5: It's time for a bit of surprise secret sound. Bickers, what do you think this sound is? Carrie, for a dollar. You can have a dollar. You'll get a dollar if you get it right. What do you think
4: is it,
5: it is?
4: A camera of some sort?
5: Bow, bow. Would you like to hear
4: play
5: it again?
4: Play it again. Play it again. Tape recorder.
5: It is not a tape recorder.
4: A shredder.
5: You owe me $3 now. No.
4: A shredder.
5: No, incorrect. Would you like to hear it one more time?
4: Is it a remote control car?
5: Ooh. It has a heartbeat.
4: What?
5: It has a heartbeat.
4: Is it a what?
7: Is it a Furby?
5: It's alive. I don't know how better to explain it.
4: I don't understand. Is it a person's what?
5: Not a person.
4: It's an animal.
5: Would you like to hear, because this animal is capable of making a lot of noises, would you like to hear, you're going to hear this, this is the one animal making these noises, and then you will hear a human who is the human filming the animal.
4: Oh, it's a bird of some sort.
5: It is. Have a listen.
8: What? You are showing off.
5: Now, I knew they did this.
4: But that's not a kookaburra.
5: No.
4: It's just a different bird.
5: It's a, what, you're done burping? You good? It's just a bird. It's just a bird.
4: I didn't think you'd notice.
5: What, noticed you burping into the microphone?
4: I did the Coke Zero. It's coming back up.
5: It is a lyrebird, which are famous for their ability to mimic, but I don't know if I've ever actually heard it before. Oh. And because people have obviously taken photos of it in the past, it's mimicking.
4: It knows the sound of a camera. So I wasn't far off by saying it was a camera. It did sound like a camera.
5: Absolutely, it did sound like a camera.
7: It must have been taking photos like a long time ago.
5: Also, did you know, because I always thought a lyrebird's name came from, because it's a liar, because that's not what, because it's copying other bird noises. It's like,
4: but it's spelled
5: you're not
4: L-Y-R-E,
5: really
4: L-Y-R-E, yes.
5: Yes, and I noticed that too when it was written on the thing. Mm. And so I looked it up.
4: Is it from an area in Tassie or something?
5: It is. That has nothing to do with the name. No, the name is based on the male's tail feathers, which when fanned out during courtship, they look like a lyre, which is an old-fashioned Greek musical instrument similar to a harp.
4: So you do remember one of our all-time Barneys on this show when I said to you, you know, because you're a bird watcher and you lost your mind at being called a bird watcher.
5: Your capacity for me losing my mind, I just said, no, I'm not.
4: No, you said it in a very different tone to that, first of all. Second of all, you've just brought us a whole break on birds. Is there a chance you are a bird watcher and you'd now like to come clean?
7: Well, this is technically you being a bird listener.
5: Yeah, I'm not actually even looking at it.
4: Have you opened the book I gave you yet?
5: Nah.
4: I gave you a bird watching book and I guarantee that you flicked through that book and gone,
5: guess what?
4: Oh.
5: Not once.
4: Fine.
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0: It's more origins of phrases because...
1: Words. Discuss.
0: Yeah. So what have we got today, Sammy?
1: Oh, you're wearing your nice jumper today.
2: Oh, thank you.
1: Is that
2: thank
1: your Uniqlo one?
3: Timu.
2: Oi.
1: Timu. Same. No, I like it. It's like a lemon yellow.
0: Once you guys are done flirting, can we focus?
4: They'll
0: on
4: never me? Be done. Let's just be honest.
2: You know what Carrie's doing? She was cutting to the chase. So let's cut to the chase.
1: Oh. I wasn't cutting to the chase.
4: But she was cutting someone's grass.
0: I think. That's exactly what she's doing. Actually, former employee of the show.
4: Yes.
0: Let's not forget Sammy screwed the crew.
4: No wonder they're a former employee.
2: How to get around cheating.
0: What?
2: Carrie's excuse.
1: Out of sight,
0: but how does that,
1: not
0: me. How do you get out
2: no,
0: of it?
2: No, I'm not.
0: You're the other person in it.
2: But isn't she guilty of cheating? No, she's
1: no.
2: not.
1: No, no, I'm not her. What if I'm not the other woman.
2: Let's cut to the chase.
1: Okay, so the phrase is cut to the chase.
0: Where did it come from? Where did it come from?
4: Okay. Is it to do with police car chases?
0: Oh, in movies?
4: Ooh.
0: I reckon it's going to be a movie thing of it's getting boring.
1: Let's cut to the chase.
4: Yeah.
1: Scene.
0: Am I vaguely right?
2: Yes. What era was it, do you think, of
1: I
2: movies?
1: I reckon the 40s.
0: I reckon it's going to be in the silent era.
2: Ding, ding.
0: Which I reckon's earlier than the 40s.
1: 20s.
0: I
1: was going to say 20s at the beginning, and then I thought, nah, that's before the big movies, but
0: what
1: you
0: else,
1: went silent era.
0: What else did you think but not say?
1: Oh, you want me to actually tell you all
4: it'll be about
1: Sam.
0: Jumper. The only thing that... No.
2: It was in the silent film era in the 20s, so often there was slow romantic setups, long explanatory dialogue.
1: Which is what the ladies want.
2: Yes.
0: Boring.
2: But the action-packed chase scenes were the most exciting parts.
1: Boring.
2: People started saying, let's cut to the chase.
0: Yes.
1: Oh, well done, Sammy.
0: But what I don't really understand how that is what it means now.
2: Because isn't the phrase all about,
0: oh, get to the good bit. Yeah, that's good. Well done.
1: You really didn't get that?
5: 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No, just some best bits from the other afternoon. 101.9 The Fox, Melbourne. 101.9.
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0: When the fox has big cash to give away, we press this button.
1: 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You just won $100,000.
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1: 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What you
0: gonna do? Details soon. Keep it on the home of the biggest cash and prizes.
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16: Ahoy to me, Polar. Hamish.
17: Okay, we could be famous Amy's, but let's see where we go from here.
16: Ahoy to me, Temperate. Jack.
18: Okay,
17: I think we're just like climate regions.
16: We are Earth's three primary climate zones.
17: Oh. Yeah.
16: Ahoy to me, tropical, Andy.
17: Tropical or subtropical. Yes, okay, well done. Good.
16: Yes.
17: Good.
16: Good. Good. Well, here's the thing. Benny in Canada sent an email saying, spent an hour thinking of famous triplets. Here's my top 50. So that was number
17: 50.
16: That was number 22 on Benny's list. Now, he spent 1 hour and he came up with 50.
17: Now,
16: is that a damning bit of information?
18: That's a year and a half's work for Mike.
16: Yeah.
17: People would know that, we mentioned last episode, podcast Mike has left with our blessing for what he believes to be greener pastures. He'll find them dry and crunchy and unsatisfactory, and he will be back. But
16: arid soil over there.
17: It will not be tropical grass. No. It will be polar in nature. Very difficult to grow. However, he...
16: Dark winters.
17: Complained last year that it took him so much time to do it. And then Ben's cranked out 50.
16: Yep. And so, and look who's the happiest here, Liza.
17: Yeah, she
16: it's
17: is
16: a cruel irony
17: like
16: for
17: a golden crumpet out there.
16: He's very excited. So,
17: well, it is amazing. I mean, I'm sure it's happened many other places, not what we're meant to be talking about here, but where you leave a job you said was hard.
16: Yep.
17: And then the new person that comes in goes, no, God, is that all they were doing? I mean,
16: just do it this way.
17: An absolute doddle.
16: Missy Mike.
17: Missy Mike, send us a picture of the grass. Love to see how green it is.
16: Ahoy also ham to James, who's in Bristol in England.
2: Hi, lads. It's James here from Bristol in the UK. I'm getting in touch as I'm a radio reporter over here, and a press release came across my desk today, which immediately made me think of all the extreme empaths amongst us. So it turns out that researchers at the University of Bath, which you may or may not know is one of the more prestigious universities over here, have looked into how to get more people to buy solo bananas, because it turns out they equate for millions of tons of food waste every year, because obviously normally you'd buy a bunch. And they worked out that if they label them with sad faces along with a sign that says, "We are sad singles and we want to be bought as well," sales increased by 60%.
16: Wow.
2: So I just thought you better know that scientists and the eminent people amongst us are starting to catch on that extreme empathy is something that could be exploited by shops and businesses. And it also got me thinking that if these solo bananas could talk, what would they sound like? And immediately I thought of Jack's, "I'm just a little boy." And it made me think that if they could talk, they would probably sound something like this. "We're sad singles and we want to be bored too."
16: Great, James.
17: No notes. Perfect message. Couldn't have been shorter.
16: Well, I mean, he's right. That we know that there's extreme empaths amongst us. In fact, they keep emailing us in, hamishnandy.com.
17: So many. There have been just so many over the government mandated break. We've got to dip into them.
16: Well, let's play the opener, which is, of course, every single song ever written. No song shall be left out because, of course, that would be sad for that particular song.
17: I hope everyone feels seen and appreciated.
16: Hey, do you want me to go first or you?
17: You go for it.
16: Olivia. On warm nights, this must be a summer one, fresh, my husband turns the ceiling fan in our room on high as we're getting into bed. Recently, I've started feeling sorry for the poor fan as it works tirelessly through the night on the highest setting. So I'll wake up and turn it down to a medium-low setting in the middle of the night. I hope the fan appreciates it.
17: Give it a break. Nothing more than feeling. That is nice. That is nice. I mean, just when I think we can't get, like, when I'm like, okay, I think we've done all of them. The level that come in, like sometimes you start reading them and you're like, "What? Like where? How could this be?
16: Yes.
17: Like how could this? I don't even know how there's empathy going on here." And then you're like, "Oh my God, I think I know what's going on." This comes in from Amal. Mm-hmm. He said, "My partner Lucy is an extreme empath. We were driving through the Macca's car park and she came to a complete stop, although there were no pedestrians anywhere, no reversing cars or anything. I was very confused. I took a second look at the road in front of us and there was a lonely napkin blowing across the car park in the breeze. And I said, 'Are you waiting for the napkin to cross the road?' Her sheepish expression said it all."
16: So that one's curious to me.
17: Because you're like, I don't want to run over a napkin.
16: I know.
17: Because I guess in her mind, and we can only speculate here, but I suppose to an empath, they're like, that napkin has been trapped inside.
16: It's escaped.
17: Like sardines in a jail.
16: Yeah.
17: Has been fortunate enough to escape and now is running free. The life that all napkins want.
16: Mm.
17: Couldn't bear the thought of it being run over in the car park after such an improbable jailbreak.
16: Arunan, this is from. "Sometimes when my girlfriend takes a photo of some famous landmark, she does a 180 and takes a photo of it, whatever is on the other side." She knows. Nobody's ever taking a photo that way.
17: Yeah. This is the car park directly opposite the Taj Mahal. Oh, that's good. Really this is from Jade from New Zealand. She said, sometimes if I notice a weed in a place it shouldn't be, e.g. a crack in the veranda, I won't pull it out. It's endured enough, growing in such a challenging environment, and it's worked so hard to get where it is. I let it go, as that's Darwin's theory at its best. I will, however, pull out any of its children. They haven't had to try that hard at all, and they don't deserve it. So she's against Nepo babies for weeds, but fully cool with the trailblazing weed.
16: This is from Joe. My girlfriend has just discovered the fridge becomes full darkness when you close the door. Late in life,
17: They didn't know that.
16: Yeah. It feels bad for the food, so she went out and ordered a battery-powered light and sits it inside the fridge. Nothing more than
17: feeling. This is where movies like that movie, that Seth Rogen movie Sausage Party, has a lot to answer for, because people really like to attribute human feelings to food over a lot of other stuff. Like,
16: which is
17: it does come up a lot because we eat it, we burn it, we cook it, we chop it. I mean, a horrible thing to have feelings.
16: Going off James's message at the top, you know, I'm a sad single and I want a banana and I want to be bought too. And then you just go home and get eaten.
17: Yeah. It's not a good life when you get bought. Someone's got to tell the bananas. You want to stay in the shop, to be honest. And this is from Bessie. Ahoy, boys. When I get a new toothbrush, I don't use it immediately because I don't want to fire my old toothbrush on the spot with no warning. It hasn't done anything wrong. It's just aged out. So I like to ease it into retirement. So what Bessie does is she puts the new toothbrush next to the old toothbrush. Mm. So that way the old toothbrush notices that they got their last few days together before it's going to be retired, and it can perform a handover to the new toothbrush. This gives the new toothbrush time to learn and prepare for the job, while the old toothbrush has time to come to terms with its retirement. Nothing more than feeling. To learn and prepare for the job. Like, okay, so what's it like when you go in there? Okay, well, it's much like on the illustration on the box he came in. Yeah. You're going up against the teeth.
16: Yep.
17: And you've got to get it all out. You got to get all the food out. And it's going to be dark and it's going to be wild, but you'll be good. You'll be great.
16: Hey, I know you're a cat man or cat family at the moment. I think one day you'll be a dog man.
17: Yeah, it's possible. But we're pretty happy as a cat family.
16: Yeah. Jacko, did you find that when baby came along, the dog just comes second fiddle?
4: Yeah, it's so sad to say because we love the dog so much, but they just have to become backseat. Mm-hmm.
17: You see a lot of it. You see a lot of dogs with their own Instagram account just go real quiet.
4: That Instagram, she added one, it's gone real silent.
17: Did Luna have an Instagram account?
4: Yeah, she did.
16: I reckon you could track the amount of posts when Gordy was born.
4: We haven't even logged on since he's been born.
17: Do you have people going, because I'd see people that were like fully invested in the dog and then a baby comes along and then you'd have people ask, like, do you still have the dog? Like, because it seems like the dog's just vanished or run away or perhaps, you know, God forbid.
16: Absolutely. There's a path where the dogs immediately go to the grandparents or the parents of the newborn. Like I've seen that numerous of my friends. And there's this thing where Beck and I, people saying, if you had a kid, what will happen? You hate the dog. You won't want it around. And Beck just can't deal with it.
17: Yeah,
4: but you don't have to hate the dog.
16: Well,
17: we only got 24 hours in the day.
4: It does receive less love. Our dog is still loved, but it does receive less.
16: Do you find it annoying at times?
4: Sometimes you're like, like on a full day, no, you're still got to walk. You still want to walk, do you?
17: aren't we all raising this baby together? Aren't we all just as tired?
16: We've got a friend that banished his dogs to outside. They were inside dogs until kids came along. Then Tim's dogs just suddenly were outside dogs. Imagine that for a shock to the system.
4: That is a shock to the system.
17: Well, that's the thing. I mean, we were like to Tim, and this is our mate Tim, we were like, because he's got four kids. Yeah. We're like, you still got those dogs? Because it just, I mean, especially, you know, they're still there. But when you catch up with them and you're running through how's things, how's the kids, you know, you've got four updates to give before you would even give an update on the dog.
16: Yeah.
17: So you're never hearing any news about the dog.
16: This shocks me, Jack, because it was, obviously I said I didn't want a dog.
17: Mm.
16: I said I'd sooner sit in my dad's fish pond at their property, I think, for 24 hours than get one. I think I said that comment on the podcast at some point along the ride.
17: Big call.
16: But now I just love
11: the dog so much. And I'm actually looking for, like, if we ever to ever have a kid, it's like, and Beck became more disinterested in the dog would be more for me, which I'd be actually very much excited about. And it became alarming to me during the week because I was like, do I love the dog more than Beck? Like, that's a question that I think a lot of people are in partnerships to sit there and go.
17: Certainly one for the couples counsellor.
11: Yeah.
17: That should be number one for the next sesh.
11: Look, there was a couple of things that came up and I thought it's best just describe it in song. And Ham, feel
17: that
11: free
17: can
11: to,
17: be a safe space.
11: Feel
17: that
11: free
17: can be
11: to jump in with any questions you have during the song.
17: Can I do it in tune?
11: I prefer you not to try and sing.
17: I'll do it, can I do it? All right, I'll do it in time.
11: Okay, that's fair.
19: The other day it occurred to me, Beck might rank below the dog in house hierarchy.
17: What do you mean, Ando?
19: Well, there's evidence. I might like Henry more than Beck. There were many signs, and here is one. I barely ever pick up poo that Beck has done.
17: And you're doing it for Henry every day?
19: Twice a day. I might like Henry more than Beck. The last bite of my steak, I'll save it for Henry.
17: But if Beck asks for a bite of your burrito?
19: Sorry, darling, I'm still hungry. When I hop out of the shower, Henry licks the water off my legs.
17: But what if Beck asked you to do the same?
11: I'd feel weird saying yes,
17: but you would let her.
19: Let's move on from this, my friend. If I'm in a rush, Henry can stop and sniff a wee, but I will never let Beck stop for a coffee.
17: Jeez, man, I feel like the writing's on the wall here, buddy.
11: Yeah.
19: I might like Henry more than Beck.
17: And as a friend and possible groomsman, I wouldn't sing this at the wedding if I was you.
20: Whoop, cutting in here to take a quick break.
15: 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And for more of the boys, search Hamish and Andy on Listener.
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0: I've got to be honest.
1: I think
0: for a second I was like, where is this going? I do recognize this song and I don't know what song it is, but to weave in.
1: Yes.
0: Big Horny Weaver. The Weaver.
1: Coming in from all angles. IPs, Weavers.
0: Fellas, we're straight back into this. And.

0: cash to give away, we press this button.
1: You got 100 grand? You just won $100,000.
0: Now. What you gonna do? What you win next will really push your buttons.
1: Oh my God! What you gonna
0: do? Details soon. Keep it on the home of the biggest cash in prizes.
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10: Ahoy also to Abby from Amsterdam, who went to hamishnanny.com, avoiding WhatsApp because obviously that can be tricky, and use a very security-based program we have at hamishnanny.com.
2: Ahoy, Hamish, Ando and the Weasel. Abby here, calling in from Amsterdam. I'm hoping you can settle a healthy debate that quickly escalated into quite the uproar of disagreement at last week's book club. Mm-hmm. To paint your picture, our friend and book club member Ollie has facial hair on his chin, on the space between his mouth and nose, and also sideburns. Like, it's all connected. I said, oh, yeah, Ollie has facial hair. He has a beard and a moustache. Everyone else absolutely lost it and said, Ollie does not have a moustache. He only has a beard. They think a moustache is when you strictly only have hair on your upper lip and no other beard hair. They call everything else a beard. Please, could you settle this?
10: Oh, interesting.
6: I wow. think everyone's got an interesting point there, but
10: I've never said to anyone that you have a moustache
6: or a beard and a moustache. However, if you're getting your beard cut or trimmed, they'll say, "Do you want me to do the moustache?"
10: Really?
6: But before I even said that, I was going to say everyone here is just screaming two words as they're listening to this pod on the train or in the car or whatever. Abraham Lincoln. Yeah. I mean, there's a man that had a beard and no moustache.
10: So yes, they have to be separate entities, don't they?
6: Well, they're two things that obviously can join together.
10: Oh, they're a great duo.
6: They go really well together.
10: Solo projects.
6: Yeah, that's exactly right. And when they're playing together, they're so good. It's kind of like it is Simon and Garfunkel. Yeah. They're playing so well that you probably give a lot of the credit to Paul Simon.
10: Yep.
6: You mustn't forget that Garfunkel the moustache is there.
10: I think Abby's right. Well, you've proven the point that they have to be separate entities because if I said, oh, yeah, Haim's got a beard, and someone said, does he have a moustache? I go, yes, he also has one of those.
6: Yep, that's part. I mean, you could argue that it's beard? Part of the beard. When a moustache and a beard are put together, they just become a bigger beard, I suppose.
3: But you can say Hamish has a beard without giving more information. If I go, my friend Hamish has a beard, I'm not expecting the person to picture Abraham Lincoln because I haven't said, and a moustache.
6: It is assumed. Do you know what it is? I've got it. It is assumed, right? This is the perfect analogy. If I said to you, he's got a car, you'd assume a roof.
10: Yes.
6: Okay. But convertibles don't have roofs. Okay. So you go, you wouldn't go with a roof. You'd just go, you'd go, he's got a car. How if he turned up in a convertible? You go, oh, it's one of those.
10: Yeah.
6: That's still a car.
3: That's exactly it.
6: So if you turned up with a chin strap beard, if I said, oh, my friend Andy's coming along, by the way, he's got a beard.
10: Yeah.
6: Great.
10: Yeah.
6: He'd come along. And if you had a chin strap beard,
10: no moustache.
6: You would go, and no moustache. You would go, oh, one of those. Like you feel when you see a convertible. Oh, it's one of those.
10: That's
6: it's still a car.
10: Yes.
6: But you assume a roof. Now,
10: yes, I don't.
6: Now, if the roof was off by itself, that you just call that the roof of a car.
10: Yes. So we've got a rare situation for Abby where they're both right.
6: Yep.
10: Like, but we would say her friends are more right.
6: Yeah. You.
3: No, because they should be laughing at her. They're wrong.
6: I think Abby's right.
3: Yeah.
6: Because she was saying a moustache exists within the beard as well. Like you could clean the roof of your car. You wouldn't have to go, oh, I've got a car and a roof. You're allowed to just say, I've got a car.
10: I'm glad they've sorted that out.
6: They can turn up. Yes, the moustache is the convertible top of the car. Ignoring the fact that sometimes people obviously just have moustaches.
3: That's where it breaks down.
6: That is where it breaks down. You don't see people walking along the freeway just as the roof of a car balanced on their head.
10: Haim, you wanted the top.
6: Now, we've started the show a little bit silly, but if I could bring it back to some seriousness for a moment.
10: Of course.
6: Last week on the show, we touched on the idea of having the special skills conclave, looking for the chosen one for special skills.
10: Yep.
6: Before we talked about that, we brought up the world's tallest hat. We laughed it off at the time.
10: Yes.
6: We laughed it off. We were like, look, we're not here to focus on the world's tallest hat, and we're not. World's tallest hat being 4.8 metres, for those that need a quick refresher from last week. And we just were like, look, that's something we could revisit down the track because we all thought about 10 metres should be the world's tallest hat.
10: Yeah.
3: I remember we thought it was gettable to beat the record.
6: We thought it was gettable. Yeah. Anyway, we moved on. We went off and we went about our weeks. I didn't.
10: Wow.
6: I dug a little deeper into how we do this hat thing.
10: Great.
6: Now, I'm not saying we do it now. I know we've got a lot of stuff going on.
10: Yeah.
6: But I think we had some questions at the time that I don't think I'm alone in wondering what the specifics of it are.
10: Well, yeah, we were speculating, how far do you have to walk with the hat on? Does it have to have a brim? And it was 10 metres?
6: The wearer must walk 10 metres while wearing the hat.
10: Okay.
6: That this proves that the hat is not just a sculpture, or these are the official rules. This proves the hat is not just a sculpture or prop, but a wearable item. There's a real distinction between wearable and practical because I think by the time you even go over 1 metre.
10: Yes.
3: Now you've got a joke hat.
6: It is wearable, but it's not a practical item.
10: That's true. With the walk, do you just get one go at the walk?
6: That is a great question.
10: Depending on...
6: I think you can have a few goes. Well, let's say you're trying to smash the most watermelons with your head.
10: Yeah.
6: If you do, you know, 48 and the record's 51, you can have another go later that day.
10: Well, sometimes
3: eventually, no, the guy from Guinness World Records is going to go home.
6: But I reckon after your 18th try when you're only getting through 7 watermelons, he's going to go, okay.
10: Yes.
6: I reckon we call it for today. My bus, the last bus is about to go. You've done over 300 watermelons, but you haven't run them in succession.
10: And you can cut.
6: No one wants to see any more of this. You nearly got it on the first one, and we've just been going down from there.
10: True, but sometimes true. They like.
6: But with the hat, you'd be allowed to have a few goes.
10: Great, but sometimes I've seen, like, particularly with televised ones, they're like, okay, he's going to try, and it seems like a one go thing. But that's great.
6: I hope you can have it. Look, the stakes are even higher if you only get one shot. I think the big thing we were wondering about was handles, or can you hold on to the brim?
10: Right. No, I assumed no.
6: You're not, no.
10: Yeah, well, that makes sense, because I don't see you walking around holding your cap all the time. It doesn't seem...
6: Well, you can pretend you're a gentleman getting ready to doff the cap.
10: Yeah.
6: But you can't have any hand contact. But chin strap was the big one for me. You can't have a strap under the hat.
10: That makes sense.
6: A bonnet has a strap, I would argue. But a hat does not.
10: And a lot of kids in the playground have a hat on their wide brim.
6: That's true.
3: A drawstring is actually, you would have an adult drawstring as well.
10: Yeah.
6: I suppose, I mean, we could talk to the record people. Think about the weight of a 10-metre tall hat. The drawstring's not going to do much, but maybe cut your neck in half. If that thing starts to go, it's probably a bit of a safety issue
10: because I've had a bit of a think about what we make it out of.
6: Yeah, I mean, it's obviously lightweight has got to be the name of the game.
10: Yeah.
6: Here's the problem. The actual record holder is Australian. He's from Melbourne.
10: Oh.
6: So I worry that he's listening to this.
10: I'm a bit sad to take one out of our own backyard. I kind of felt like we were going to steal from the Dutch or something. And that
6: yeah, when I saw the picture, it seemed like a silly kind of Euro thing to do.
10: Yeah.
6: But in fact, it's a silly Melbourne thing to do.
10: Okay.
6: However, I'm still happy.
10: And can we be outside? Do we have to be? Can we be inside for the 10-metre walk?
6: Yeah, sure. I mean, if we went to like an aircraft hangar or something.
10: Yeah, well,
6: you need something with the height.
10: Just don't want the wind.
6: Wind would be the problem.
10: Yep.
6: And I think from what I'm thinking, like, you need a super lightweight material. My gut would be that it begins to taper. Like, I don't think we need to keep it the same width the whole way up.
10: Agreed.
6: It's almost a conical hat.
10: Yep.
3: An elf would wear.
6: Yes, a giant dunce's hat.
10: That's what I was thinking. Yeah.
6: An ironic dunce's hat, because if you pull it off, you're certainly not the dunce.
10: Oh, you're the best.
6: You're the best.
10: Yeah.
6: Certainly if you're going above 5 metres.
10: Yeah.
6: And then you mould, like, some sort of head mould specific to one of our heads.
10: Yep.
6: Is the base of that cone. And so it's got the most chance of sticking to your head that way.
3: The current world record holder, what hat did he have?
6: It just looked like a very, very long kind of top hat.
10: You know how with buildings, to get the biggest building, sometimes they just put a big antenna on the top.
6: I wondered about that too.
10: Yeah.
6: Is there
10: a rule of how thin we can get at the top?
6: Not according to this.
10: Okay.
3: Because there's those type of helmets that have a spike on the top.
10: Yeah.
6: Yep. The hat must be wearable and worn. It must be a functioning hat.
3: It's not.
6: And this is the hat you wear around?
3: Yep.
6: Yeah. Just to the beach and stuff.
10: Good sun protection.
6: People don't love it when I wear it to the movies, but yeah. Worn on the head without external support, like wires or poles. Oh, yeah, no wires. It should have been a funny one. Just have you guys with guy ropes walking next to me. Though limited internal support is allowed. I wonder why that's limited.
10: That's what I'm wondering, because could you, is a helmet as its base, probably that's probably too much internal support.
6: I don't know, maybe. And then it'd be how you stick it to the helmet. And then remember, no chin strap. The measurement includes the full vertical height from the bottom of the hat, where it sits on the head, to the highest point of the structure. So now they're calling it a structure.
10: Who do you think's best placed to wear it for the walk? Maybe we should do some kind of finishing school to see who can walk the straightest. And then, you know, we all put a book on our head or something. And
6: Yeah. I mean, it doesn't have to be made by any stretch. Materials and construction must be safe. Guinness does not allow dangerous or hazardous items in record attempts.
10: Okay.
6: And, of course, you know, they're independent witnesses and videos.
10: What did the did it list what the guy made his out of?
6: No, I don't think that.
10: So
6: I don't think
10: it's a bit like the American Cup where both teams kind of keep the materials for themselves and you at risk of a rival hat maker getting the edge on design and materials.
3: Here's a controversial suggestion. Mm-hmm. The guys in Australia, why don't we team up with him and together we build the world's tallest hat because he has experience. He can answer all of these questions for us.
10: Mm.
6: It does feel good having a nemesis.
10: What, and like he walks. What, we're just going to another guy.
6: We're just going to give him our... Jack, have you watched any documentaries on the Cold War? There's no point if we're both successfully have... Well, you know, you've got 5,000 nukes, I've got 5,000 nukes. We could all both have 10,000.
3: Yeah. It could be a big win for Australia, though. So if any other countries are circling going, we got to do that hat prank, we got to do the tall hat...
6: It's not a prank, remember. This isn't a prank. Yeah, this is about prestige. You're thinking of the five hat prank.
10: Do you think we are that ill-equipped that we need another guy that can walk?
3: Well, we don't know anything. And I feel sorry for Hamish because we keep asking him about the original hat and he knows nothing about it.
6: I said I'd add a little bit of research.
10: I didn't go and interview
6: everyone that's been involved in the previous hat record. I don't want to know about his hat.
10: Neither do I. Because
6: I want to do my own hat.
10: Our own hat. The problem is, Jack, is that if we go off his, he only gets to 4.8 metres. Like, we want to smash that.
3: We build on his hat.
6: That's the thing. 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
10: Yeah.
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0: my daughter, which is where, you know, you dance around, you have the ribbons that kind of wrap up in a pattern. She's like, why did they do that?
1: Because Nintendo wasn't invented.
0: Mate. Yeah, no internet. Yeah. No internet. Nothing like, you had to think of something to do. Yeah. So it could have very possible come around with putting a coin in the wall.
2: Well, Beck wants to put something in the wall for us, like, so for in 200 years when someone else.
1: I like that. Yeah.
2: Yeah. So we don't know what that is yet.
1: Well, if you get the Hamish and Andy dollar coin, what, put another coin in the wall?
2: Yeah.
0: Oh, my God. Keep the tradition going.
2: That'd be nice. Well, that's another reason why we need this coin. Anyway, we found a flask.
0: Oh, a flask.
1: What is that?
0: Yeah, look at this.
2: Which what looks with a white
0: poison
2: powder inside it.
0: Oh, here we go.
2: The cork has eroded at the top. What do you mean here we go?
0: Oh, it just sounds like something that, you know, something from Mad Monday 1896. No, Your Honor, the cork eroded and it fell onto me. I wasn't trying to take it. The cork eroded.
1: No, but it looks so olden, Daisy.
2: Well, I mean, I did. Hames right. It does look a little bit like cocaine, doesn't
0: Andy's
2: it?
0: Andy's brought cocaine to the show, Jack. How do you feel about that? Andy's trying to blame erosion as to why it would be falling out.
2: I looked up. Cocaine arrived in Australia in the late 1800s.
1: Really?
0: Oh God.
2: Yeah. So
1: it was probably legal, but it was probably like a medicine or something back then.
2: It was. It was like
0: for headaches.
2: Headaches.
0: And inability to talk about crypto. You couldn't. You're like, oh, I have some of this.
2: So I don't know what is in here. I don't know what it is, but I wondered.
0: This is great. I mean, we were joking about it, but Andy might accidentally take a Class A prohibited drug on the show.
2: What are the rules there? I mean, now that I've got it. But
1: I think, like, in science, isn't there a bit of grey area because it's scientific?
0: It works for me.
2: So if footy players wear lab coats and they're into season two. Okay.
0: A lot of lab coats and logies. Who knows? Do you get it analysed? I mean,
2: great idea. I think.
0: But that sounds a bit boring. Wouldn't it be more fun to just have a little bit and see what happens?
2: No. I'm getting huge head shakes from outside. So what about obviously we've got amazing, great listeners here. If anyone works or knows someone that works in the kind of laboratory that could test this for what the powder is.
0: Whenever there's a scandal, it's like, oh, you know, such and such was seen with a white powder on the table.
2: Yeah.
0: And that, because you have to say that because it's, you know, you know what it is, you can't actually say it. This is the one time where white powder is actually the correct term.
2: It's and it looks
0: could just be nothing. Could just be old sand or something.
2: And it looks like the bottle. I mean, it feels very old because the bottle has been handmade. Like, it hasn't come out of a factory or anything.
1: Yeah,
2: it's old.
1: And the cork does look like it's lived 150 years.
2: Yeah. So,
0: and how much was the coin for?
2: How much was the coin for?
0: Like, what was the coin? What denomination?
2: It was just a commemorative coin.
0: Yeah,
1: they were doing commemorative coins back in the 1800s.
2: Yeah.
1: What was it commemorating?
2: I should know.
0: 1700s.
1: Maybe the centennial.
0: Yeah. You got to remember, back in the 1896, they thought they were in the future from the 1850s.
2: Okay, so this goes off to the lab. We'll get the results coming back.
0: Can you imagine? I mean, you are just serving it up on a platter for the Daily Mail here if that is a drug. I mean, this is great. Andy Lee finds drugs and cash stashed in house.
1: True.
0: Not mine. The cork eroded. It's for scientific reasons. This is fascinating.
2: Okay, we'll come to us.
0: Probably, I reckon that if you look at the pie chart, I actually think drugs is probably very, very slim.
2: What would
0: like narcotics is probably very slim. Poison could be.
1: I thought poison as well.
0: Poison feels a lot more 1896. Because it was the 1800s, mate.
1: There was a lot of poisoning in the olden days.
0: A lot of poisoning.
2: Really?
0: Mate, read Shakespeare. Poison here, poison there.
1: There was people employed for like kings and stuff to eat food before the king ate it because it might be poisoned.
0: You're right. Yeah. Taste testers.
2: Okay. Well, stay tuned, everybody. We're on this adventure.
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1: Hey, this is Temper City, and this is Self Aware. 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
3: 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Whatever crash early doors on the Princes Freeway outbound or Geelong bound, if you prefer, just after the Westgate interchange, a clear run city bound onto the Westgate, which is clear over the bridge into the tunnel. No hold-ups on the Monash between Eastlink and the Domain. Works Brunswick, more than road closed between Cameron Street and Sydney Road, take Albion Street. 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
22: Hey there, I'm Lauren Howard. Footy fever is sweeping the country. The AFL Grand Final Parade kicks off the action in Melbourne this morning. Tens of thousands of fans are expected to line the streets ahead of tomorrow's Brisbane-Fremantle clash. While in the NRL, the Dolphins are preparing to host the Roosters tonight in a grand final qualifier. Also making headlines, Chinese President Xi Jinping says China and the US must ensure AI is always under human control. He's met with President Donald Trump at the White House, marking his first visit there in more than 10 years. An 11-year-old boy has died in hospital days after being shot. Police are still trying to work out what happened inside a Sydney unit on Monday. And economists say the latest unemployment data will do little to avoid another cash rate hike next week. The jobless rate has climbed to its highest level in nearly 5 years.
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3: 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No hold-ups, Melbourne bound, the Westgate, the Monash and the Tulla all in shape. Works Brunswick, Moreland Road closed between Cameron Street and Sydney Road. Take Albion Street instead. 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Nice. 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
4: 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No holdups on the major freeways at this stage. Works do remain though in Brunswick. Moreland Road closed between Cameron Street and Sydney Road. Give it a miss. You can take Albion Street or Raynard Street instead. And plenty of foot traffic a little later this morning around the showgrounds as the show continues. This week at IGA, Smith's Crinkle Cut 150 to 170 grams or Double Crunch Chips 150 grams, half price just 250. Stock up for game day. Then September 29 at participating stores. 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
19: Hey there, I'm Lauren Howarth. Most economists don't reckon the latest increase in unemployment will be enough to stop the RBA from lifting the cash rate next week. The jobless rate rose to 4.6%, up 0.1% from July. It's the highest unemployment rate in the post-COVID era. Just a warning, some listeners may find this next story distressing. A second child has now died in hospital after a mother allegedly stabbed three children in the New South Wales Blue Mountains. The 42-year-old's been charged to face court in November. Overseas now, Donald Trump has welcomed Chinese President Xi Jinping to the White House for the first time in over 10 years. The US president saying they had a great meeting, also praising their truly great friendship. And tens of thousands of AFL fans will line the streets of Melbourne today for the AFL Grand Final Parade ahead of tomorrow's Brisbane Fremantle Decider at the MCG.
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19: 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Grey skies with a shower or two today, heading for a top of 25. Guilt off, more Fox winning on. 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
3: 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Clear quite civil around town, no holdups on the major freeways. That said, works in Bulleen. Bulleen Road closed southbound between Manningham Road and Thompson's Road. Take Manningham Road and Thompson's Road, get around instead. And works Clyde North, Thompson's Road and Berwick-Cranman Road intersection closed. Take Narre Warren Road and Grease Road. 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
3: 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A crash in Tarneit, Leakes Road at Derrimut Road, clear about the CBD and no dramas on the major freeways. Works continuing Clyde North, the Thompsons Road and Berwick Cranbourne Road intersection closed. 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
22: Hi, I'm Lauren Howard. China and the US must ensure AI always stays under human control. That's what Chinese President Xi Jinping has told Donald Trump at the White House in his first visit there in over 10 years. Trump also saying the two leaders made tremendous strides on the issues facing their countries. An 11-year-old boy who was shot inside a Sydney apartment earlier this week has died in hospital overnight. Police are still investigating. Mortgage holders are bracing for another cash rate hike. Economists warning the rise in unemployment won't be enough to stop the Reserve Bank lifting the rate on Tuesday. And AFL fans have started lining the streets of Melbourne, hoping to catch a glimpse of their favourite Lions and Dockers players at the grand final parade ahead of tomorrow's decider at the MCG. While NRL supporters are getting ready for tonight's grand final qualifier between the Dolphins and Roosters.
23: Donut King's awesome new donut range is available in-store now to celebrate Paw Patrol the Dino movie in cinemas. Hurry, try them all at Donut King before they go extinct.
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3: Moreland Road, Brunswick is closed between Cameron Street and Sydney Road for tramworks until Thursday, 1 October. Businesses remain open. Expect delays. Visit the Transport Victoria website. Crews attending a crash in Tarneit, Leakes Road and Derrimut Road. Not too bad around the CBD. Clear and quiet for the most part. Works remain in Bulleen. Bulleen Road closed southbound between Manningham Road and Thompson's Road. Give it a miss. You can take Manningham Road and Thompson's Road to get around instead. Donut King's Pawsom. New donut range is available in store now to celebrate Paw Patrol the Dino movie in cinemas. Hurry, try them all at Donut King before they go extinct. 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
20: Good morning, I'm Lauren Howarth. Most economists are tipping the Reserve Bank to lift the cash rate again next week. They don't think the latest increase in unemployment will be enough to stop the RBA from moving. While a Finder survey shows almost half also expect another increase in November. A police officer has been killed in a crash in Sydney this morning. The fully marked car was under lights and sirens when it smashed into a tree. The female constable died instantly. The driver's been taken to hospital in a stable condition. Overseas, US President Donald Trump has hosted his Chinese counterpart Xi Jinping at the White House. It's his first visit there in over 10 years.
21: President Xi and I have forged a friendship, a truly great friendship, actually.
20: And footy fans are gathering in Melbourne this morning ahead of the AFL Grand Final Parade. The Wiggles will perform at Melbourne Park to kick off the festivities.
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20: 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Grey skies with a shower or two today, heading for a top of 25. Guilt off, more Fox winning on. 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
3: 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Crews in Tarnit attending a crash. Leakes right at Derrimut Road. Eastbound and southbound lane closures in place. Give it a miss. Take Doherty's Road and Tarnit Road instead. Plenty of foot traffic in and around the showgrounds as the show continues today. Works Clyde North, Thompson's Road and Berwick Cranbourne Road intersection closed. Take Narre Warren Road and Greaves Road. If a new Volkswagen's been sitting on your wish list for a while, now might be your time. 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
3: 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A crash Tarneit, Leakes Road, Derrimut Road, eastbound and southbound lanes blocked. Give and miss, take Doherty's Road and Tarneit Road instead. Works Bulleen, Bulleen Road closed southbound between Manningham Road and Thompson's Road. Take Manningham Road and Thompson's Road to get around instead. 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
24: Hey there, I'm Lauren Howard. Footy fever is sweeping the country. AFL fans have already started lining the streets of Melbourne for the grand final parade, with the Wiggles to kick off the festivities a little later this morning. While in the NRL, the Dolphins are preparing to host the Roosters tonight in a grand final qualifier. Also making headlines, Chinese President Xi Jinping says China and the US must ensure AI is always under human control. He's met with President Donald Trump at the White House, marking his first visit there in more than 10 years. A crime scene has been set up after a deadly crash involving a police officer. The marked vehicle the officer was travelling in under lights and sirens hit a tree in Sydney this morning. And most economists say the latest unemployment data will do little to avoid another cash rate hike next week. The jobless rate has climbed to its highest level in nearly 5 years.
25: If a new Volkswagen's been sitting on your wish list for a while, now might be your time. 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

0: 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It's Taylor Swift. 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

Hey, this is Temper City, and this is Self Aware. We wrote this song about that feeling of wanting to love someone, but not being able to. If you've ever stayed in a relationship, even though you know how it's gonna end, this one's for you. On the Fox.

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3: 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In West Melbourne, Wurundjeri Way closed northbound between Dudley Street and Dynon Road due to an earlier fire which damaged the road surface. Take Spencer Street instead. Works Clyde North, the Thompsons Road and Berwick-Cranbourne Road intersection closed. Take Narre Warren Road and Greaves Road. 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
19: 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A bit of road damage in West Melbourne. Wurundjeri Way closed northbound between Dudley Street and Dynon Road. This is due to an earlier fire. Give it a miss and take Spence Street instead. Plenty of foot traffic around the showgrounds as the show continues today. 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
3: Hey there, I'm Lauren Howard. Most economists don't reckon the latest increase in unemployment will be enough to stop the RBA from lifting the cash rate next week. The jobless rate rose to 4.6%, up 0.1% from July. It's the highest unemployment rate in the post-COVID era. A police officer has been killed and another's been injured in a horror crash in Sydney overnight. The female constable was a passenger and died at the scene after the fully marked car that was travelling under lights and sirens hit a tree. Donald Trump has welcomed Chinese President Xi Jinping to the White House for the first time in over 10 years. The US president saying they had a great meeting, also praising their truly great friendship. And AFL fans are gathering in Melbourne today for the grand final parade. Tens of thousands of supporters will line the streets, hoping to catch a glimpse of their favourite Lions and Dockers players ahead of tomorrow's decider at the MCG.
2: Ask how.
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27: How good. Grand final. Long weekend in Melbourne. G'day. It's Troy Ellis here for your Friday morning. The grand final parade kicking off around 10:30 at John Cain Arena. We'll have more details on that coming up. It is R&B Friday, so all day we're doing pump-up songs for the grand final tomorrow. I've got Lizzo and Ariana Grande playing for you in 3 minutes, but how about we start this morning with this? From the Black Eyed Peas, A

0: All day here at the Fox, non-stop R&B Fridays at Melbourne's number one hit music station. Long weekend in Melbourne. Grand final parade starting 10:30 this morning. John Cain Arena. You got young kids, you'll no doubt be aware. The Wiggles kicks everything off at 9:30, right? Not a bad day for Melbourne today, mid-20s. Got the weekend playing for you soon. Tomorrow, though, grand final day, it's going to be wet. No good for that barbecue. Christina Aguilera is playing for you next.
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4: 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Through West Melbourne, Wurundjeri Way closed northbound between Dudley Street and Dynon Road due to an earlier fire. Take Spencer Street instead. Elsewhere, works in Clyde North, the intersection of Thompson's Road and Berwick Cranbourne Road closed. Skipper take Narre Warren Road and Greaves Road instead. 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

0: Jojo here at Melbourne's number one hit music station. This is The Fox. It is R&B Fridays. Justine is in Mentone. What are you doing for grand final day tomorrow, Justine?
1: We're definitely on a barbecue. The weather's going to be not amazing.
0: Who's going to win?
1: I'm hoping Frio. Be nice to see them win.
0: Oh, just for change.
1: Yeah.
0: R&B Fridays all day as we get ready for the grand final here in Melbourne. Latest news coming up for you in just a second. Enjoy the grand final parade if you're going later this morning. Destiny's Child playing soon.
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5: 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Nearly a fire in West Melbourne sees Wurundjeri Way closed northbound between Dudley Street and Dynon Road with road damage. The result, Spencer Street, your best alternative. Plenty of foot traffic around the showgrounds as the show continues today. Clear and quiet for the major freeways at this stage. Gear up for the long weekend at Anaconda with great deals on now during their school holiday sale. And Sunday, 11th October at Anaconda, play more, pay less. 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
25: Hey there, I'm Lauren Howarth. China and the US must ensure AI always stays under human control. That's what Chinese President Xi Jinping has told Donald Trump at the White House in his first visit there in over 10 years.
26: Both China and the United States are leading nations in artificial intelligence. We have both the capability and responsibility to develop and manage AI for good and ensure that the development of AI is always under human control and serves the well-being of the people.
25: That translation thanks to News 24. A police officer has been killed in a crash in Sydney. The fully marked car was under lights and sirens when it hit a tree. Mortgage holders are bracing for another cash rate hike. Economists warning the rise in unemployment won't be enough to stop the Reserve Bank lifting the rate on Tuesday. And AFL fans have started gathering in Melbourne for the grand final parade. Tens of thousands are expected to line the streets with the Wiggles to kick off the festivities.
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25: Checking your Fox cars. Grey skies with a shower or two today, heading for a top of 25. Guilt off, more Fox winning on. 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

0: 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This is The Fox, Melbourne's number one hit music station. It's Troy Ellis here this morning, getting ready for brand new Taylor Swift music today as well. Taylor fans standing by for Patient Zero. You will hear it first here at The Fox this afternoon, all right? J-Lo is playing soon on R&B Friday. And I'll get some Rihanna on for you as well. Keep us on.
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1: Yeah, tell you what, I'm still getting over Dom Dolla last night. 60,000 people at Marvel Stadium. He was amazing. Hey, it's Troy Ellis here this morning. Grand final, a long weekend in Melbourne. And what a way to start too. Perfect morning outside, 25 degrees and sunny. It's going to be great weather for the grand final parade if you're heading there in the next hour or so. We are non-stop. Keep us on. I got some Justin Bieber and Nicki Minaj lined up for you. A bit of Mariah Carey as well. But how about we start and we go non-stop right now with this DJ Konski mashup for

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0: 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Ava's in Ringwood. 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
1: Collingwood's not in it, so I'm not sure who I'm going for.
0: Just enjoy the day.
1: Thank you, I will.
0: It's certainly a lot easier when your team's not a part of it.

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Say, I got drive, I don't need a car. 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Fall off what? 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Called your bluff, better cite the source. 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

0: Cloudy but warm in Melbourne today. 21 degrees in Box Hill right now. This is The Fox. It is R&B Friday's grand final long weekend as well. It is all happening in Melbourne this morning, so we get ready for the grand final parade. The players, the coaches, Dockers and the Lions, of course, thousands of fans starting there in the Rod Laver Arena area around 10:30 this morning. Mike Brady's already been part of the action. The Channel 7 Sunrise this morning doing his iconic grand final song at Fed Square, getting ready for tomorrow. Lots more R&B Fridays coming up. We're going to go non-stop next with Snoop Dogg's AFL grand final performance from last year. That is next at The Fox.
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